0: 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AM 1190 is firing up the grill for the Great Plains Taste of Summer Barbecue. 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
2: The heat continues heading into the weekend. Hazy conditions moving in this evening with the risk of storms or showers overnight, a low of 17. The potential for storms continuing into the early morning before things clear up and the temperatures climb to 33. The heat continues Saturday with temperatures sitting at 34. Stay weather ready and stream us anywhere by downloading the Discover Weyburn app. I'm Larissa McEwen.
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4: More hot temperatures are on the way for Wayburn. Some hazy conditions expected this evening with showers or storms possible, a low of 17 overnight. Storm chances continue early Friday morning with temperatures climbing to 33 by the afternoon, and Saturday stays hot, sitting at 34. Sun or storm, find the area's official forecast and stream us anywhere on the Discover Wayburn app. I'm Larissa McEwen.
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4: The heat continues heading into the weekend. Hazy conditions moving in this evening with the risk of storms or showers overnight, a low of 17. The potential for storms continuing into the early morning before things clear up and the temperatures climb to 33. The heat continues Saturday with temperatures sitting at 34. Stay weather ready and stream us anywhere by downloading the Discover Weyburn app. I'm Larissa McEwen.
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1: More hot temperatures are on the way for Weyburn. Some hazy conditions expected this evening with showers or storms possible, a low of 17 overnight. Storm chances continue early Friday morning with temperatures climbing to 33 by the afternoon, and Saturday stays hot, sitting at 34. Sun or storm, find the area's official forecast and stream us anywhere on the Discover Weyburn app. I'm Marissa McEwen.
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1: The heat continues heading into the weekend. Hazy conditions moving in this evening with the risk of storms or showers overnight, a low of 17. The potential for storms continuing into the early morning before things clear up and the temperatures climb to 33. The heat continues Saturday with temperatures sitting at 34. Stay weather ready and stream us anywhere by downloading the Discover Weyburn app. I'm Larissa McEwen.
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4: The heat continues heading into the weekend. Hazy conditions moving in this evening with the risk of storms or showers overnight, a low of 17. The potential for storms continuing into the early morning before things clear up and the temperatures climb to 33. The heat continues Saturday with temperatures sitting at 34. Stay weather ready and stream us anywhere by downloading the Discover Weyburn app. I'm Larissa McEwen.
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A warm welcome to our program, Prophecy for Today, where we study biblical prophecy and its application to our daily life. It's a wonderful day to worship God. I'm William Steves. Let's pray. Dear Lord and Father, as I approach the throne of grace today, I am in awe of the privilege of your word. That a God, exalted such as you, should choose to reveal yourself to us is magnificent and almost beyond belief. And that you should allow us to learn and study your word is a blessing entirely beyond compare. Help us never to forget the magnitude of your grace. And it's in Jesus' name I pray. Amen.

Maranatha, friends, the Lord is coming. Psalm 3, verse 3. But thou, O Lord, art a shield for me, my glory, and the lifter up of mine head. What a wonderful set of truths about our God. He is our shield, the one who protects us from all manner of wickedness, temptations, and troubles. Behind the shield of God's might, we can rest in confidence. But he is not just our shield. He is our glory. He is the one in which we rejoice, the hope which allows us to sing. And not only is he the shield who protects us, not only is he the glory that we rejoice in, but he is the one who lifts up our head. When we are discouraged, when we feel overwrought by the circumstances of life, we can rest confident in a Lord who lifts up our head, who pulls us from the miry clay, who sets our feet on the solid rock of his grace and power. This psalm was written as David fled from the rebellion of his son, Absalom. Even in such a dire strait, he could rest in the work of the Lord. We too can rest in that same Lord, the Lord who is our shield, our glory, and the lifter up of our head. 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I'm William Steves. 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Our mailing address is The People's Gospel Hour, Post Office Box 1660, Halifax, Nova Scotia, Canada, B3J3A1. And our United States address is The People's Gospel Hour, Post Office Box 55862, Boston, Massachusetts, 02205.

0: And now, the familiar voice of Pastor Perry F. Rockwood, who is at home with the Lord.
1: Shall we pray? Father, we thank Thee today that we can bow in Thy presence in the name of our Lord Jesus Christ. We ask Thee to be with each one today, meet the need of every heart. We pray in Jesus' name. Amen. Now we saw in our study this week on the prophecies of the three shepherd psalms, Psalm 22, 23, and 24, that the 22nd psalm presents the fact of John 10:11, I am the good shepherd. The good shepherd giveth his life for the sheep. It presents the work of Christ on the cross. Psalm 23 presents the good shepherd, what he is doing for us now, salvation in the present tense. Psalm 22 deals with salvation in the past tense. Psalm 23 in the present sense. And my, this psalm has been such

Trust my shepherd in the dark. Oh, yes, in the dark places, individually and as a nation. Isn't it wonderful to know that the Lord is my shepherd? The victorious life, which is the gospel in the present tense for the Christian, is pledged to us in this psalm. Paul prays that we may have the eyes of our understanding enlightened and know what is the exceeding greatness of his power to usward who believe, according to the working of his mighty power, which he wrought in Christ when he raised him from the dead. Oh, we all have a need for a life of victory now and here. If we had only the first half of the first verse of the 23rd Psalm, Mrs. Hannah Whitall Smith, whose book on the Christian Secret of a Happy Life has brought blessing to many, she asked God's people to realize that the Lord is really, and in the very highest sense of the term, a good shepherd. Then she suggests repeating the words over and over again with a different emphasis each time, something like this: the Lord is my shepherd. The thought on the Lord. And then the Lord is. My, that's wonderful. Is right now in reality, in power, is my shepherd. And then notice the next one. The Lord is my shepherd. Very personal. And notice, the Lord is my shepherd. My, it's wonderful to think of the Lord Jesus Christ as our shepherd. I wonder if we do honor him in that way. I love that 10th chapter of John's Gospel. That's always such a blessing to my own heart. Let me just read one or two verses. Verily, verily, I say unto you, he that entereth not by the door into the sheepfold, but climbeth up some other way, the same is a thief and a robber. And friends, there's no way into the sheepfold, into heaven, into eternal life, except through the good shepherd. He says, I am the good shepherd. Verse 11, the good shepherd giveth his life for the sheep. But he that is an hireling and not the shepherd, whose own the sheep are not, seeth the wolf coming and leaveth the sheep and fleeth. My, there's so many today just leave the sheep and scatter them all over the land. He says, other sheep I have which are not of this fold, them also I must bring. And you know, we need to recognize that the Lord's interest is in the whole world, and the burden of my heart is for the multitudes who are not being reached inside the churches at all. And we just go by day, but oh, we have to realize the multitudes are outside the church, and we need to go where they are. And radio can reach so many of them. And then he says, not only that, he says, I lay down my life that I might take it again. He says there in verse 27, my sheep hear my voice, and I know them and they follow me. Do we hear the voice of the good shepherd today? You know, the sheep know the voice of their own particular shepherd. Do we know the voice of our shepherd? This voice is heard through the word of God. He says, I give unto them eternal life, and they shall never perish, neither shall any man pluck them out of my hand. And oh, it's wonderful to realize, he said, my sheep hear my voice, and they follow me, and no man can pluck them out of my Father's hand. Friends, do we know the reality of the Good Shepherd in our lives today? Does the 23rd Psalm really become a reality to us, or is it just something in our heads? I love the 23rd Psalm because it meets every experience in life. The Lord is my shepherd. I shall not want. I shall have no need. It's not that we may not want something. We may not want something, but we'll have no need when we trust the Savior. He's able to meet every need. He maketh me to lie down in green pastures. He knows how to feed us and how to look after us day by day. And we need to learn to live a day at a time in the day in which we're living. Will the Lord bless you today? I trust that you know him as the good shepherd, that he's real to you, and that today you'll surrender all to him. This broadcast is sponsored by the People's Gospel Hour, Halifax, Nova Scotia, Canada, B3J3A1. Our United States address, the People's Gospel Hour, Box 55862, Boston, Massachusetts, 02205. 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
4: What the Lord, I think, wants us to understand is if we want stability in our life, we have to have that coming from Him. And where I wrestled so deeply is I know God is good, but like I said before, I would get confused. Why aren't you being good to me in this? And so I would make all these suggestions to God. God, here's what I think a good God should do. You like do this and do that and do this and do that. The problem is that I can't possibly know what a good God should do.
5: That's Lisa Turkhurst, and she's with us today on Focus on the Family with Jim Daly as we explore the idea of trust and what to do when trust is broken. I'm John Fuller.
6: John, I've talked a lot about being made for relationship. You know, I believe that's core to what God has done with humanity. He made us for a relationship with Him, first and foremost, and then with each other. It's one of the reasons, you know, as we climbed out of that whole COVID thing, we got back in the office here at Focus rather quickly, because I just felt we're wired to be together and to work together and certainly have our home life together. But it just didn't make sense to me to get cooped up in a house, isolated. I don't know that that is healthy spiritually or emotionally. And that's part of the battle we have in a bigger context for us to be wired for relationship. What do we do? It means we're probably going to be wounded. Things will shatter our lives. But it is part of the process. And then how do we learn from that? How do we pick up those pieces and keep moving forward? I'm looking forward to our discussion today with a great guest.
5: Yeah, yeah. Lisa Turkhurst knows all too well the painful journey through broken trust, and she's going to share her story and what she's learned on that path to healing. Lisa's been a guest here a number of times. She's always popular when she comes, and you're about to
6: always hear why. Popular.
5: Yes. She's the president of Proverbs 31 Ministries, and she's encouraged millions of women to find strength in their faith and their relationships. She's written a number of books, and today we're talking about one of her latest called I Want to Trust You, But I Don't.
6: Lisa, I think you speak so effectively to women particularly, but men too, because you are so vulnerable. You know, and it's one of the things we miss in Christian leadership is, guess what? We are not perfect. And it shouldn't shock anybody. And yet we try to put that on display, that somehow we've got it all together. And certainly you've experienced some things in the recent past that have decimated that illusion of perfection, but you've managed it with such grace and straightforwardness that it's been actually quite encouraging to me just to watch and to hear you. So welcome.
4: Thank you. Well, those are such kind words. I appreciate it so much. And I think to some extent, you know, people say you're so brave, you know, to share your story. And maybe it does take courage to share my story. But also, I'm not sure I really had a choice because, you know, I was going to walk through the death of my marriage. And to me, it really was a death. And so, you know, it wasn't going to really be possible for me to keep it secret. And unfortunately, you know, sometimes the Christian media is interested in stories that, you know, have a little scandal to it or whatever, you know. And so I knew that my divorce was going to become very public. And so I had a choice. I could either get ahead of it and tell it with truth and grace and with the amount of, you know, emotional angst that was present with this whole thing. Or I could let the rumor mill tell my story. And so I chose to be the one to use my voice to share it.
6: I think, again, the topics that you're hitting, this idea of trust, we have something called Hope Restored. It's a marriage intensive. That's one of the core values that they're teaching these wounded couples to reinitiate and reengage and rebuild the trust in their relationship. It seems to be one of the core issues in the breakdown of marriage, that one spouse doesn't trust the other, or both of them don't trust each other. Speak to what you experienced in your first marriage, what was happening that eroded that trust. And I think a lot of women, and some men too, are going to identify with, that's what I have felt like.
4: Mm-hmm. Well, trust is the oxygen of all human relationships. So you starve a relationship of trust, and you will starve it of vibrancy, and potentially you'll starve it of life. And it's impossible to repair trust that keeps getting broken. And that was the pattern that I saw in my marriage, and it was devastating. At first, I think as a Christian woman, I wanted to believe the best so much that I intentionally tidied up things in my mind that I was seeing with my eyes so that, you know, it wouldn't be true. I just didn't want what I was seeing to be true. I didn't want my husband to be having an affair. I didn't want my husband to be struggling with substance abuse. I didn't want my family to fall apart. And so I think sometimes you can overlook red flags, and I'll own it. I think sometimes a red flag has to be like burning down to the ground before I tilt my head and go, huh, I guess that was a little red, wasn't it? You know? And so I...
6: Let me ask you, and certainly continue with that, but it just strikes me that so many of us could say, well, it's better to err on the side of trusting than to err on the side of suspicion all the time. And I would think our personalities might play into this as well. Again, whether you're a woman or a man, but, you know, speak to that, because it sounded like you were a trusting spouse, and then it actually ensnared you. It caught you.
4: Yes, it absolutely did. And I think there's a big difference between wise trust and blind trust. You know, as I studied the scriptures, because I was really struggling, like, shouldn't my trust be unconditional? And I discovered, no, trust should be very conditional, you know, based on the choices of the other person. And sometimes distrust is the wisest choice to make. You know, look, we all make mistakes, and that's what grace is for. And, you know, I make mistakes, you make mistakes. But there's a big difference between a mistake where someone breaks your trust and it was a mistake that they broke it, and they repent for it, and, you know, they say they're sorry, and then they commit to not doing that again. And they also want to walk through the repair process. There's a big difference between that I just described, a mistake, and a repeated pattern of behavior that continues to go on where there isn't lasting repentance. Sometimes you can have temporary repentance, but I mean lasting repentance to the point where the other person is willing and capable of making the necessary changes. So trust doesn't continue to get broken, but also that they have the humility to repair the rips in the trust that are there.
6: That's good. And we're going to cover so much material this time. And if you're willing to stay for another day, and we'll also get a little deeper into your experience and where you're at today. Let me mention one of the things you talked about was a brain scan that you did with Dr. Amen. I know of Dr. Amen, and I know some of the work that he does. But describe the physiological impact of emotional trauma.
4: Yeah. Well, so I wanted to better understand the impact, because long after that initial finding out of, you know, his infidelity and walking through very long process, 10 years to try to work on this, repair this, renewed my vows at one point, you know, all of this, I just knew that the impact had been great. And so I wanted to know exactly what that was. So Yes, I went and had my brain scanned, and I'll never forget. It wasn't just a scan either, by the way. You have to do so many cognitive tests, and, you know, they're measuring a lot of things and doing several scans. But when he finally put up the results of my scan, he showed on one side the results of a healthy brain, and on the other side, he showed me a picture of my brain. And what I saw were four lit up spots on my brain. Those are four anxiety centers that stayed lit up whether I was at rest or whether I was active.
6: So they were on overdrive.
4: They were on overdrive.
6: Yeah.
4: And he pointed out these four anxiety centers and showed how they form a diamond, and he called it the trauma diamond. And it's a direct result of the betrayal that I walked through. And then he started to describe for me, okay, when this is lit up and it's not calming down, this one right here, this is indicative of PTSD. This one over here, it's indicative of catastrophic thinking. This one down here means that you may have a hard time with people's facial expressions or even cues because you're always worried, what's their hidden agenda here? It's like I'm misreading those. I didn't used to. Like, I could look at you and go, yeah, he's telling the truth, you know. But now, you know, because this is always lit up, there's consequences.
6: Right.
4: And I remember standing there looking at that and seeing how my brain has been altered. There are physical ramifications for emotional abuse. And I'll never hesitate again to say emotional abuse.
6: Yeah.
4: Whereas before, I was always really scared of that phraseology.
6: Yeah.
4: Because it felt like I just didn't have proof. Now, I want to say to anybody listening today, you don't have to go get your brain scanned. I've just described some pretty telltale signs of this kind of emotional trauma. Mm-hmm. And I just want to encourage you that it's not hopeless. And you're not helpless, you know, and that's one of the reasons why I wrote this book. I want to trust you, but I don't.
6: Yeah, and in fact, that's part of the discussion is where hope comes in, where the Lord comes in, and your reliance upon Him. And again, we're going to uncover a lot of that, but let's move to the idea of hope and trusting another person. What happens when you give up on hope? Because I'm sure you experienced that.
4: Mm-hmm.
6: And it's a big thing. Hope carries you through so much that you are hopeful that there is a light at the end of the tunnel, even in terrible circumstances. I experienced that as an orphan, you know, think, okay, tomorrow's got to be better.
4: Yeah.
6: And that's hope.
4: It is. Hope is amazing. Hope is also one of the most brutal risks that a person can take, because to dare to hope is to look forward to something that, if your experience has told you over and over and over and over that it's not probably going to go the way that you want it to go, then it starts to feel scary to even hope. It used to be, I truly, before this happened, I was always like, worst case scenarios never happen. And so I used that thought process to better manage whatever I was facing. So I remember telling myself, you know, you can look at this and chances are it's not going to be worst case scenario. It's not going to be best case scenario. It's going to land somewhere in the middle. And I used that to manage my hope for my future. But I think when I went through so many repeated things in my first marriage where worst case scenarios did absolutely happen, and I think that can really start to mess with you. So I wrote in the book about quietly quitting on hope, and here's how it would play out for me. I would say the right answer. Mm-hmm. Like, I would say, yes, you know, I think things are going to get better. Yes, you know, I think I'm going to be okay. But inside my heart, I didn't believe it. And I was already trying to put things in place, like safeguards, walls, hesitancies in connecting with people so that I could try to stay a little bit better in control. I didn't want to risk hope. I wanted to just know, like, I could say it with my mouth that I hoped for things, but inside my heart, I was already doing the work to manage because I didn't really think that I should hope for that.
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5: 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Let's resume now with the balance of today's programming.
6: Let me ask you, you mentioned in the book this concept of discernment or trigger, and I think it's really brilliant. You had two similar scenarios that happened involving a rushed goodbye and a suitcase. So explain that analogy, which I so appreciate the way you bring in these observations of regular life into a spiritual context. You do that very well.
4: Well, thank you. There were many times when my ex-husband would suddenly announce he was going somewhere, and you know, it would catch me off guard, and he would pack his suitcase and he would go, and you know, he would say, like, I have a business meeting that I suddenly got called into, which felt odd, and it always made me uncomfortable. And then once I found out about the infidelity, which continued on even after, you know, it was communicated to me that it had stopped. And so anytime I saw that suitcase coming out, anytime that it was like a quick announcement that he was going somewhere and it was rolled away from me quickly, it was so alarming and triggering. And it usually meant that something wasn't right. So here we are years later, fast forward, and it took me a very long time after my divorce to even consider dating. But eventually I met a wonderful man, and spoiler alert, I am married to him today.
6: And I met him, and he's a wonderful man.
4: He is. Yeah. His name is Chaz.
6: Great name, too.
4: I think so,
6: Chaz.
4: Too. So I remember when we were dating, and he would come for a visit. And, you know, he was a very, very trustworthy. He had a track record of being trustworthy. But I remember one day he just said, like, hey, I've got to go back suddenly. And we were standing in the parking lot, and I saw him, like, wheel his suitcase really fast, you know, toward his car. Now, in my mind, it was really fast. He was doing what was normal.
6: Yeah.
4: Like, goodbye, turned around, pull his suitcase to the car. But in my mind, it brought back the trauma from the past, and I could not figure out, and I burst into tears, not because he was doing anything wrong, but because that scene was such a close replica of something that didn't mean great danger from my past. So I went and talked to a therapist friend of mine, and I asked her, how can I tell the difference between a trigger from past trauma and present day discernment? And I thought, surely she was about to give me a formula. Here's how you know it's discernment. Here's how you know it's a trigger. But that's not what she said. She said to me, investigate.
6: Mm.
4: And it caught me off guard. And I just thought, what do you mean, investigate? And she said, ask questions. And how the person that you're asking the question of, how they react, will tell you a lot.
6: Yeah. Lisa, let me just plow a little bit of something you said a moment ago, because there's probably three or four situations in marriage that you're speaking to. And what I mean by that is the infidelity is occurring. You have a red flag. You don't know what to do. You're suspicious. We call it instinct, intuition, all those things that we call it. And it's valid. And then there's going to be the other side of this, where maybe out of childhood pain, childhood trauma, other things that have occurred, abuse of some sort, you can also develop those same kind of triggers, and it's not going to be valid. And speak to that side of the equation, where you have a more paranoid fear that has gripped you for whatever reason, how do you dig in and become satisfied that everything's okay? That's very dangerous ground to walk into, but you need to. How do you do that in a way that's healing and not hurtful?
4: Well, that's where we have to work on ourselves, and we have to really address our story of origin, you know, and we have to really figure out. I remember I did a, we have to really figure out what's going on. I remember my counselor said something to me when I was going to counseling. He's a wonderful Christian counselor, and I was going to counseling because I had been through this devastation in my marriage, and I wanted to deal with how I was wounded. And so I remember one day he said, okay, but let's talk about what you need to work on. And I was honestly kind of offended,
6: right?
4: Because I'm like, well, I didn't cheat, you know, so what do you mean? And he was like, well, Lisa, you know, you've been working harder on another person than they were willing to work on themselves. So now let's work on you. And he had me do this exercise where he drew out this big egg shape on a poster board, and he had me divide it up into little compartments. And he told me to draw a little stick figure scene of any time that I had been wounded from my earliest memories. Maybe I had been wounded because someone said something that was deeply hurtful. Maybe it was abuse of some kind. Maybe it was abandonment of some kind, whatever. But just from earliest memory of childhood all the way up to present day, you know, draw these little stick figure scenes. And I didn't know what he was getting at. And also, I'm not into drawing. So I was like...
6: So stick figure was right up your alley.
4: Yes, yes. So I did the activity, and then he had me stand in front of him. And he said, go each little scene and just briefly tell me about it. And I did that. And what he was listening for was a shame script that was consistent, that he could hear as we went through the story. And when I finished describing all the compartments of that trauma egg, I figured out my shame script had been playing a part in how I process every relationship.
6: Interesting.
4: And my shame script was this: Lisa, don't inconvenience other people. You are an inconvenience. So don't ask other people for things because they may disappoint you and that'll be deeply hurtful, or you'll have to carry that feeling that you're just a pain to that person.
6: Wow.
4: And also deeply hurtful. So Lisa, you are an inconvenience. So don't exacerbate that bad feeling inside of you by being an inconvenience to another person.
6: Boy, and that really holds you back from investigation, what you just mentioned a minute ago. I'm just thinking of that script in your head.
4: Mm-hmm.
6: You're going, okay, this is me. So this is complicated. It's not easy as it sounds.
4: Right. And it would also cause me to be hesitant in my connections. You know, it's crucial in a relationship that in order for trust to be like woven into the fabric of that relationship, you have to have connection and you have to have safety. So what can happen when your trust is broken, sometimes some people, maybe because of their childhood trauma or other personality wirings, whatever, but some people will prioritize connection so high, like they are desperate to keep that relationship even though they are experiencing broken trust or hurtful things being done. But they prioritize connection so high that they diminish their own need for safety. And what I mean by that is they overlook things that they shouldn't overlook. They
6: right.
4: put up with things they shouldn't put up with, right?
6: Mm-hmm.
4: But for me, I think what was starting to happen with me is I was prioritizing safety so high that I was diminishing connection in the relationships. And so our goal is to bring it back in equilibrium.
6: Yeah.
4: We want connections that are safe. And that's where trust can be found in a relationship.
6: And I think for today, we're right at the end. I think it would be good to put the God capstone on this. And you mentioned it a couple of times, the inkling of distrust for the Lord, even because he allowed you to be in the circumstance or allowed these things to occur. If for today, we're saying, how do we rebuild that trust? Does it start with yourself? Does it start with the Lord? And you're seeking the Lord to forgive you for that lack of trust you have in him, or challenge him with the fist up in the air saying, Lord, I can't get over this.
4: Mm-hmm.
6: Why did you let me down as your daughter? Just describe that and then fold that into the hope and then we'll come back next time and dig in some more.
4: Absolutely. Well, I think what I started to realize is ultimate stability is never going to come from a human-to-human relationship. We can enjoy human-to-human relationships, but we can't expect other people to never break our trust. Like, we can't build the foundation of this person's never going to disappoint me. This person's never. Those are unrealistic expectations.
6: Yes.
4: Interesting, in the Bible, the word for trust or trustworthiness is batah, B-A-T-A-H. When it is directed toward the Lord, it's always in a positive sense. When it's directed toward other people, it's almost always in a negative sense. In other words, God understands we are going to have our trust broken. Now, obviously, we want to choose wise relationships where we're not being emotionally devastated. But what the Lord, I think, wants us to understand is if we want stability in our life, we have to have that coming from Him. And where I wrestled so deeply is I know God is good, but like I said before, I would get confused. Why aren't you being good to me in this? And so I would make all these suggestions to God. God, here's what I think a good God should do. You like do this and do that and do this and do that. The problem is that I can't possibly know what a good God should do. Like, I'm so limited by my own human thinking.
6: Well, and selfish for all of us.
4: Selfish and all of those things,
6: yeah.
4: Right? And so what I have to do is I have to remember God is good, and God is good at being God.
6: Yeah.
4: God's plans may be different than mine, but different doesn't mean that they're bad. Different can also be good.
5: What a great insight from Lisa Turkers today on Focus on the Family with Jim Daly. And I really appreciate her vulnerability as she shares her story and what she's learned about trusting others.
6: She's so insightful. That's what I love about Lisa. And there's more to come next time that you won't want to miss. Lisa will explore how our trust issues can affect our relationship with God and how we keep moving forward, which her whole life has demonstrated that. Let me say that Focus on the Family is also here for you. Our goal is to equip you and provide the tools you need to have thriving relationships, whether that's with your husband or wife, your children, your loved ones, your friends, even your coworkers. If you're struggling and need some guidance, we have a team of caring Christian counselors on staff who can listen to your specific situation, pray with you, and offer some direction toward hope and peace. We also have Lisa's terrific book, I Want to Trust You, But I Don't, Moving Forward When You're Skeptical of Others, Afraid of What God Will Allow, and Doubtful of Your Own Discernment. Wow, that is a title.
5: Mm-hmm.
6: It's full of personal stories and biblical wisdom that will help you examine trust issues in your relationships and encourage you to find healing. You can get that directly from us here at Focus on the Family Canada. And when you do, the proceeds go right back to work, helping others who need answers and hope. And I want to share this. We recently heard from a listener named Brenda who wrote this encouraging note. 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
12: I didn't have anyone that looked like me in my family, said Jeremy Morrison. I was that blonde-haired kid who stood out in a family full of brown-haired people. Well, a DNA test and a photo revealed the truth to Jeremy.

Jeremy Morrison and Kyle Bylin were born on the same day in 1988. The hospital accidentally swapped the two baby boys, sending each home with the other's parents. Only recently did a DNA test confirm the swap, but Jeremy said he was convinced by seeing a photo of his biological brother. He realized how similar they looked. Now he understands why he's felt like a stranger all his life. And so it is for us in relation to God. As Ephesians 2:9 assures us, because of Christ's death and resurrection, now you are no longer strangers and aliens, but are fellow citizens with the saints and members of the household of God. Welcome to Haven Today. I'm David Wolin, sharing the great story that's all about Jesus. And today we continue in a series called Hope When Life Hurts. And it's hard to imagine anyone who epitomizes that more than Job in the Old Testament. Now, of course, we live in a sin-cursed world. The consequences of the fall are all around. There is beauty and joy and goodness as well, God's common grace all around. And yet, as good as life can be, no one gets through this life unscathed. Bad things happen to us, to those we love, and we struggle to make sense of that. But for those who, by faith, have become children of God, there is a whole other layer. We know we're sons and daughters of the King. He's invited us to call Him Father. He assures us we'll spend eternity in His presence because we're united to the Son, who died and rose again. We are loved by God. This is who we are. And if you believe this, then you'll feel a unique pain point when the brokenness of this world collides with you. Like Job, instinctively, we'll ask, God, I thought you loved me and cared for me. How could you let this happen? And like Job, we will wrestle with God. What do we do in a moment like this? Well, first, we look to the cross of Christ, where our Savior also suffered for us and told us we would have to take up a cross and follow Him. But second, we can learn from other believers who have gone before us. And among them, Johnny Erickson Tada has a powerful testimony of hope. And her newly published book of devotionals is called Keeping Faith When Life Hurts. It's so full of encouragement, and it's for any season of life, but especially when life hurts. And it's our way of saying thank you for your gift of ministry support to Haven Today. You can do that by phone at 865-HAVEN, 865-HAVEN, or online at haventoday.org, haventoday.org. And now, before we dive back into the book of Job, let's prepare our hearts and minds to receive God's word. Here's Andrew Peterson and the words of Romans 11.

Andrew Peterson and the Doxology of Romans 11, where we hear Paul quoting from the book of Job and from the section of text to which we now turn our attention. This is Haven Today. I'm David Wolin, and now we come to the final chapters of Job. And we've heard from his friends, after many long speeches, their diagnosis of what's gone wrong in Job's life essentially boils down to this. Job, God is sovereign and just. He would not let the innocent suffer, which means, Job, you must be guilty. There must be hidden sin in your life. And of course, they are very wrong about that. Their perspective is karma masquerading as monotheism. It's worldly spirituality. And for 20 chapters, Job has maintained his integrity, that he was a man who had feared God and done nothing to deserve what had happened to him. And at the start, that was true. He was blameless. But at this point, it's no longer true. Now, Satan had wanted Job to curse God to his face. That did not happen. But Job wrestled with God. He grappled for understanding about how a good, just, and merciful God could allow such pain into the life of someone who feared and followed him. And yet, Job does remain a true believer, and he longs to speak with God. He knows only God can make things right. But Job takes it one step further. He is trying to justify himself. He's so convinced that he's right, that God has dealt unjustly with him. And Job wants to plead his case before God. He says, "Oh, that I had one to hear me. Here is my signature. Let the Almighty answer me. Oh, that I had the indictment written by my adversary. Surely I would carry it on my shoulder. I would bind it on me as a crown. I would give him an account of all my steps. Like a prince, I would approach him." So confident, too confident in himself, Job has now become. He's imagining himself storming into the presence of God to set him straight and tell him how to run the world, because clearly God has made a mess of it. You know, something like this happens with just about every American president, like clockwork. Approval ratings are always in the higher end at the start of a new term. The first 100 days are a big push. It's the time to prove they deserve the office, that they know best how to run the country. But it's like a political law of gravity, and it doesn't matter which party the president is from. After a couple of years, approval ratings always begin to slide downward. And that's because bad things happen in this fallen world, and whoever's in charge, whether it's really their fault or not, they are held responsible. However, with God, it is different, because this universe is not run by an elected leader, and God is not a man that he should lie or a son of man that he should change his mind. He is good, just, and sovereign, as well as omnipotent, omniscient, and omnipresent, and he's holy. Job has no right to lay the blame at God's feet like this and demand that God come and answer to him for his actions. And so this brings us to the turning point of Job. And what follows now is striking. A new voice speaks up out of nowhere. He's a young man, and he's not supposed to be the wise one. Job and his friends are much older than he is. He goes by the name of Elihu, and apparently he has been there the whole time, but he's stayed silent, and he's listened to every word spoken by Job's three friends. He's heard everything Job has had to say in his own defense, and now the heart of this young man, Elihu, burns with anger, and it's a righteous anger. Just as Jesus later would do in the temple, turning over the money changers' temples because they had dishonored God's name, because they had treated that which is holy as unholy. Likewise, Elihu is offended by Job. This man who once had feared God, but now in his speech and in his heart has ceased to do so. And here Elihu confronts Job. And he's going to speak uninterrupted for 6 chapters straight. And unlike Job's friends, Elihu is filled with the Spirit of God, and he does speak the truth that Job and we also need to hear. First thing to note,
is his humility and respectfulness. He is no better than Job, and he says so. Chapter 33, starting in verse 6. Behold, I am toward God as you are. I too was pinched off from a piece of clay. Behold, no fear of me need terrify you. My pressure will not be heavy upon you. Elihu is saying, look, Job, we are both men of dust, and as a man of dust, you have spoken wrongly. Verse 9, you say, I am pure, without transgression. I am clean, and there is no iniquity in me. He says, behold, in this you are not right. I will answer you, for God is greater than man. Why do you contend against him, saying, he will answer none of man's words? For God speaks in one way and in two, though man does not perceive it. Basically, Job, you're upset with God because he hasn't spoken with you as one man does to another, but do not think God has not spoken. And how does God speak? Well, these are the times of the Old Testament. Elihu then points to dreams, to those whom God sends to speak for him, an angel, a mediator. And in fact, he says all of creation is crying out. But then, of course, as C.S. Lewis also famously noted, God speaks through pain. And in his famous book, The Problem of Pain, Lewis writes these famous words, which are so often quoted. He says, every man knows that something is wrong when he is being hurt. Pain insists upon being attended to. God whispers to us in our pleasures, speaks in our conscience, but shouts in our pains. It is his megaphone to rouse a deaf world. How has God spoken through Job's deep pain and agony? Well, like superheated precious metal, the dross, the impurities which are laced throughout but impossible to see with the naked eye, the heat brings those up to the surface. And likewise with Job, deep down, though he feared God, he had become conceited in his own self-righteousness. His confidence was not in the God who justifies sinners, but in his own high standards that he met. Job was trying to justify himself before God, and that is dross that needs to come out. And as he continues, Elihu begins to speak of God, who he is and what he does. And you can hear the holy fear and reverence for the Almighty in his voice. It's a reverence that Job, in his pain, seems to have lost. Elihu says, at this also my heart trembles and leaps out of its place. God thunders wondrously with his voice. He does great things that we cannot comprehend. He says, hear this, O Job, stop and consider the wondrous works of God. And now, after six chapters, Elihu has said his piece, and I don't think Job sees this coming, but this is the moment where he gets what he's been demanding. Job gets an audience with the Almighty. Chapter 38, verse 1. Then the Lord answered Job out of the whirlwind and said, who is this that darkens counsel by words without knowledge? Dress for action like a man. I will question you, and you make it known to me. Where were you when I laid the foundation of the earth? Tell me if you have understanding. Who determined its measurements? Surely you know. Or who stretched the line upon it? On what were its bases sunk? Or who laid its cornerstone? When the morning stars sang together, and all the sons of God shouted for joy, and the voice of God thunders on and on, he points Job to the sea and the skies, the mysteries of life and death, light and dark, the domains seen and unseen over which he is Lord, and of which mankind does not know and cannot even go themselves. And these are beautiful chapters. They rightly find their way into hymns and songs of praise, but to Job, these words are terrifying. Perhaps you can remember a similar sensation from childhood, a moment when you spoke brashly and disrespectfully to a parent or a teacher, and then far too late, as they whirl around to face you and get down on your level and look you in the eye to give you a much-needed correction,
suddenly then your error is painfully obvious and you can feel it deep down in the pit of your stomach. This is such a moment for Job, times 10,000. For two chapters, God points Job to one wonder in creation after another. And then in chapter 40, verse 1, the Lord says to Job, "Shall a fault finder contend with the Almighty? He who argues with God, let him answer it." And Job replies with just this, "Behold, I am of small account. What shall I answer you? I lay my hand on my mouth. I have spoken once, and I will answer twice, but I will proceed no further." While this may sound respectful, it is woefully insufficient. God has said to Job, "I am God, you are not, and yet you summon me to question me? No, I will question you." And the truth is, Job here is speechless. He's sort of pleading the fifth. He says to God, "I know what's good for me. I'm keeping my mouth shut." But Job has just spent 20 chapters complaining, at times beating around the bush, at times more directly saying, essentially, "God is not running the universe as he ought, with me and with my life. He has not done what is right and just, and I want God to answer for himself." And now God is doing precisely that, and it's not going at all as Job had imagined. His self-righteous delusions are now crumbling as he beholds the living God. And so the Lord speaks to him again, "Dress for action like a man, I will question you, and you make it known to me. Will you even put me in the wrong? Will you condemn me that you may be in the right?" And again, the Lord begins to speak of his majesty, and to our 21st century ears, what follows may sound a bit like a repeat of what he said the first time. However, there's this bit of imagery which shows up in both the first and second time God speaks, and this flies right over our heads. God speaks of the Leviathan and the Behemoth. Each have long descriptions of their physical features, which has historically led some to conclude that one might be a crocodile and the other a hippopotamus, both dangerous animals that no sane person would try to tame. However, and I think biblical scholar Christopher Ashe makes a really strong argument for this, when you look at the way both the book of Job and other parts of Scripture speak of Leviathan, it appears to symbolize more than a fearsome animal. And we could say the same of Behemoth, with the Leviathan in Psalm 74 speaking to God, the rescuer. It says, "You divided the sea by your might. You broke the heads of the sea monsters on the waters. You crushed the heads of Leviathan." And then Isaiah 27, speaking of God's redemption of his people, it says, "In that day, the Lord with his hard and great and strong sword will punish Leviathan, the fleeing serpent, Leviathan, the twisting serpent, and he will slay the dragon that is in the sea." Now, remember, Job is part of the ancient world. He's a monotheist, but his culture is polytheistic. And often in the Bible, God will speak to humanity in terms of what they know, and even pulls familiar ideas from stories and myths and flips them on their heads to reveal the truth and to spotlight himself as the true and living God. And in that ancient world, there were stories about a dragon-like God, a serpent or a sea monster who was the definitive arch rival, the true enemy of the greatest God among the pantheon. Well, that culture and ours today has embedded within it this idea that there is a supreme evil and malevolent force out there at work seeking to harm us. And about this, it's true. There is. And God takes that imagery from that myth and he brings it to Job. And this is chapter 41, verse 1. "Can you draw out Leviathan with a fish hook or press down his tongue with a cord? Can you put a rope in his nose or pierce his jaw with a hook? Will he make many pleas to you? Will he speak to you soft words?" In other words, Job, do you think you can put the devil on a leash? Will Satan obey you? Well, clearly that's not the case.
But as readers, we know something Job does not. We heard the conversation which took place in the court of heaven when God pointed out his blameless servant Job, who feared him like no one else on earth, and Satan, who was there like a lion lunging for red meat, wanted to take Job down, but God kept him on a leash, and in the end, Satan could only do what God allowed, and God worked sovereignly in the course of all that happened after that. The accuser of Job is our accuser too. And the only one who can thwart him, hold him back, put him down is going to be the Lord God himself. And it is God who crushes the head of the Leviathan in Psalm 74 and who slays the dragon in Isaiah 27. And he is the same one promised by God in Genesis 3, descended from Eve, who one day would crush the head of the serpent. So God has not directly answered Job's questions. God does not tell Job why. I'm convinced this is a mercy, both for him and the same thing for us when we ask why and get no answer. Job cannot begin to fathom the deep things of God. The finite cannot contain the infinite, but instead God gives Job a revelation of himself. And beholding God, Job sees about himself a truth he had not known before, that he was self-righteous. Though he feared God, he had sought to justify himself before God instead of trusting God to be his justifier. And in all our hearts, this also is our bent. We want to save ourselves, or at least prove ourselves worthy of God's forgiveness. We think we can crush the Leviathan in our lives through our own strength, but we cannot. We need our Redeemer, our Justifier, to come and do for us what we cannot do for ourselves. And whatever God uses in this life to lead us into a deeper repentance and dependence on him will prove, in the end, to be for his glory and for our good. So for Job, for you, for me, there is only one serpent-crushing Redeemer. And our salvation begins with repentance before him, which is also where Job, by God's grace, arrives in chapter 42. Then Job answered the Lord and said, "I know that you can do all things and that no purpose of yours can be thwarted." He says, "I have uttered what I did not know, things too wonderful for me, which I did not know." And he confesses to God, "I had heard of you by the hearing of the ear, but now my eye sees you. Therefore, I despise myself and repent in dust and ashes." And for Job, this is where his new redeemed life begins, as it does for you and me. In a sense, we're all Job, not in the details of his suffering and circumstances, but we are men and women whose best efforts before God fall short. There is no one who is righteous except for the Son of Man who knew no sin. And the greater Job suffered and was obedient to the death. By his wounds were healed. By his death and resurrection, our great enemy is defeated. And our God offers life and light in the place of darkness and death. If you confess with your heart that Jesus is Lord and believe in your heart that God raised him from the dead, you will be saved. This is Haven Today. I'm David Wolin. Tomorrow, Danny Rojas will be joining me. He's been working through Job in his Spanish language ministry to Cuba. We'll be sharing and reflecting a bit on what we've both been learning. But in the meantime, I want to invite you to get your copy of Johnny Erickson Tada's new book, Keeping Faith When Life Hurts. And your gift is what keeps Haven Today on the air every day, sharing our hope in Christ. 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I'm David Wolin. Won't you come back again next time? We'll be keeping it all about Jesus.

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1: The heat continues heading into the weekend. Hazy conditions moving in this evening with the risk of storms or showers overnight, a low of 17. The potential for storms continuing into the early morning before things clear up and the temperatures climb to 33. The heat continues Saturday with temperatures sitting at 34. Stay weather ready and stream us anywhere by downloading the Discover Wayburn app. I'm Larissa McEwen.
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1: 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He's hit it well. It is gone.
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1: Got him! Strikes out Cody Bellinger, and the Blue Jays have done it.
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2: More hot temperatures are on the way for Weyburn. Some hazy conditions expected this evening with showers or storms possible, a low of 17 overnight. Storm chances continue early Friday morning with temperatures climbing to 33 by the afternoon, and Saturday stays hot, sitting at 34. Sun or storm, find the area's official forecast and stream us anywhere on the Discover Weyburn app. I'm Marissa McEwen.
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2: A warm-up is on the way as temperatures climb into the 30s. A chance of showers or storms overnight with a low of 18. Friday starts with a chance of showers before clearing later in the day with a high of 30. Saturday reaches 35. Stay weather ready and stream us anywhere by downloading the Discover Wayburn app. I'm Larissa McEwen.
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1: Temperatures are set to rise heading into the weekend. Showers or storms are possible overnight with temperatures dropping to 18. Friday brings a chance of showers early in the morning with a high of 30. Saturday heats up with a high of 35. Sun or storm, find the area's official forecast and stream us anywhere on the Discover Weyburn app. I'm Larissa McEwen.
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2: A warm-up is on the way as temperatures climb into the 30s. A chance of showers or storms overnight with a low of 18. Friday starts with a chance of showers before clearing later in the day with a high of 30. Saturday reaches 35. Stay weather ready and stream us anywhere by downloading the Discover Weyburn app. I'm Larissa McEwen.
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4: Temperatures are set to rise heading into the weekend. Showers or storms are possible overnight with temperatures dropping to 18. Friday brings a chance of showers early in the morning with a high of 30. Saturday heats up with a high of 35. Sun or storm, find the area's official forecast and stream us anywhere on the Discover Weyburn app. I'm Larissa McEwen.
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2: A warm-up is on the way as temperatures climb into the 30s. A chance of showers or storms overnight with a low of 18. Friday starts with a chance of showers before clearing later in the day with a high of 30. Saturday reaches 35. Stay weather ready and stream us anywhere by downloading the Discover Weyburn app. I'm Larissa McEwen.
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1: Temperatures are set to rise heading into the weekend. Showers or storms are possible overnight with temperatures dropping to 18. Friday brings a chance of showers early in the morning with a high of 30. Saturday heats up with a high of 35. Sun or storm, find the area's official forecast and stream us anywhere on the Discover Weyburn app. I'm Larissa McEwen.
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1: A warm-up is on the way as temperatures climb into the 30s. A chance of showers or storms early this morning with a low of 18. Temperatures reach 30 this afternoon before the heat continues into the weekend with highs of 35 for both Saturday and Sunday. Stay weather ready. 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
2: Warmer temperatures are moving in for the weekend. Showers or storms are possible early this morning, with temperatures climbing to 30 this afternoon. Saturday and Sunday both reach 35. Sun or storm, find the area's official forecast and stream us anywhere on the Discover Weyburn app. I'm Larissa McEwen.
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3: A warm-up is on the way as temperatures climb into the 30s. A chance of showers or storms early this morning with a low of 18. Temperatures reach 30 this afternoon before the heat continues into the weekend with highs of 35 for both Saturday and Sunday. Stay weather ready, stream us anytime, anywhere by downloading the Discover Weyburn app. I'm Larissa McEwen.
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1: Warmer temperatures are moving in for the weekend. Showers or storms are possible early this morning, with temperatures climbing to 30 this afternoon. Saturday and Sunday both reach 35. Sun or storm, find the area's official forecast and stream us anywhere on the Discover Weyburn app. I'm Larissa McEwen.
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gone, she been gone so long, she been gone so long. 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
1: A warm-up is on the way as temperatures climb into the 30s. A chance of showers or storms early this morning with a low of 18. Temperatures reach 30 this afternoon before the heat continues into the weekend with highs of 35 for both Saturday and Sunday. Stay weather ready. 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
3: Warmer temperatures are moving in for the weekend. Showers or storms are possible early this morning, with temperatures climbing to 30 this afternoon. Saturday and Sunday both reach 35. Sun or storm, find the area's official forecast and stream us anywhere on the Discover Weyburn app. I'm Larissa McEwen.
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0: trafficking investigation, Larissa McEwen reports.
1: Surinder Singh Sanghera of the United Kingdom and Weyburn resident Gurmukh Singh appeared separately in Weyburn Provincial Court Thursday by CCTV with an interpreter. The court scheduled show cause hearings to determine whether either man should be released while the case moves through the courts. Crown prosecutors indicated they oppose the release of both accused. Sanghera's hearing is set for July 27th in Estevan Provincial Court, while Singh is scheduled to appear in person in Weyburn Provincial Court on July 29th. Both men now face joint charges related to alleged opium trafficking, importing, smuggling, and possession of property obtained by crime.
0: Weyburn police dealt with a range of disturbance calls last week, from domestic concerns to neighbor disputes and business complaints. Deputy Chief Shane St. John says each situation required a different response.
2: I'd commend the members for getting there very quickly to a lot of these situations to diffuse them before they get out of hand and help mediate or take someone away from that area that maybe needs to be taken home.
0: St. John says officers were able to resolve the incidents through communication and mediation without the need for arrests or criminal charges. Saskatchewan has already recorded more tornadoes this year than the province saw in all of 2025. Environment and Climate Change Canada meteorologist Janelle Gurgley says 30 tornadoes have been confirmed so far this year, well above the province's long-term average. She says while the numbers are high, improved reporting has also played a role.
3: The average tornadoes for Saskatchewan, which is about the last 35 years as we have records for, is 13 to 14. And so far, there's been 30 this year.
0: Gurgley says many of those tornadoes were weaker EF0 events, but this year's total is still significantly higher than the 23 tornadoes recorded across Saskatchewan in 2025. The Perry Folk Award was handed out yesterday at the 67 Golf Club, with longtime member Don Hansen receiving this year's honor. The award is presented annually in memory of Perry Folk and recognizes members who help create a welcoming atmosphere at the club and reflect the positive spirit he was known for. Hansen says receiving the recognition was a special moment.
4: I'm really honored to have won this award. And the way, you know, it's acquired through all the employees and the people throughout the golf course, that's pretty special.
0: Hansen has been a member of the Weyburn Golf Club for approximately 35 years and continues to encourage others to get involved with the sport and the community it creates. For these stories and more, visit discoverweyburn.com.
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0: The Weyburn Beavers are back in action this weekend after 2 days off, on the road for a two-game series against the Medicine Hat Mavericks Saturday and Sunday. However, 8 Western Canadian Baseball League teams were in action last night, including 2 doubleheaders. The Energy City Cactus Rats swept the Sylvan Lake Gulls in 2 7-inning games, taking the first game 10-1 and the second 3-2 in an extra innings game. The Lethbridge Bulls swept the Brooks Bombers 7-0 in their doubleheader and took a second win 5-2. The Saskatoon Berries defeated the Fort McMurray Giants 6-4, and the Moose Jaw Miller Express took a 10-3 win over the Swift Current 57s. The Toronto Blue Jays avoided a 4-game sweep Thursday afternoon, defeating the Tampa Bay Rays 3-1 at Rogers Centre. Shane Bieber was a standout on the mound, allowing just 1 run on 3 hits over 7 innings to earn the win. Tyler Rogers worked a scoreless 8th before Louis Varland picked up his 21st save of the season. The Jays opened the scoring in the first on an RBI single from Alejandro Kirk. After Tampa Bay tied it in the third, George Springer drove in the go-ahead run later in the inning, and Vladimir Guerrero Jr. added an insurance RBI single in the 7th. The victory snapped Toronto's 4-game losing streak. The Blue Jays now head to Boston to open a weekend series against the Red Sox.
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0: A heat warning is in effect over much of the southern prairies today, including the Weyburn area. Mainly sunny today with some local smoke in the air and a high of 32, feeling like 39. Skies remaining clear this evening with a low of 17. Sunshine tomorrow with a high of 34, feeling like 39 with a humidity. A mix of sun and clouds on Sunday with a good chance of showers and high of 31. Sunshine through the clouds on Monday with a high of 29. And sunshine on Tuesday with a high of 31. I'm Natasha Weeb. 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

0: What a voice. What a band. What a song. Heart, Saskatchewan's best music. Happy Friday. I'm Rob Kearney. On the way today, getting ready to rock and roll the Gateway Festival in Bengough, Saskatchewan. All set for a wonderful weekend for music fans. A weekend full of family fun. We'll set the stage for you. CKSW 570 Swift Current. Happy birthday. 70 years on the air this weekend. Celebrations on the way tonight. Details on the way. The Saskatchewan Roughriders did everything but win last night at Mosaic Stadium. A most entertaining contest. The Edmonton Elks walked it off with a 57-yard field goal with zeros on the clock. Details on the way. Her Voice, presented by CKN, celebrating the women in the communities we serve for their service to community. Today, we're going to feature Megan McInnes of Humboldt. She's in her element at this time of year, playing, coaching, and kicking up the dust on the Ball Diamonds. And we'll play some music today. Lots of it. From the likes of Elvis Presley, No Doubt, Steely Dan, and more. This rock and roll radio show is for JGL, Partners in Agriculture. This is Friday, July 24th, 2026. And today is a great day to be alive.
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4: Hotter temperatures moving in today as a heat warning is in effect for the area. Mainly sunny this morning with some local smoke in the air. High 32 with humidity feeling like 39. Clearing up this evening with a low dropping to 17. Sunshine tomorrow with a high of 34. Humidity again feeling like 39. And a mix of sun and clouds in the sky on Sunday with a good chance of showers and high of 31. I'm Natasha Weeb. 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

0: on down the highway. The highways in and around beautiful Ben Goff, Saskatchewan will be busy today and tomorrow and all weekend long. Ben Goff just a little bit east of Willow Bunch, just a hoot and a holler from Ogama. You know, down there in the southeast corner. What a great setting for the Gateway Festival, an annual music festival, where they've got country, they've got folk, and they've got rock and roll. Two stages. There's a garden stage, there's a main stage, and some big names on that main stage this weekend. The Sam Roberts Band, the headliner tonight, and tomorrow night, it's Glass Tiger. Rita Fazakis won tickets from us weeks ago.
1: Thanks there, Rob. Have a good one.
0: Yeah, you have a good one this weekend as well, Rita. Still tickets available. Lots of family fun, all right? 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
0: This song peaked at number 2 on the Billboard Hot 100 in 1972, and you know, it was his last big hit. It's Burning Love. It's the King of Rock and Roll, Saskatchewan's best.

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1: Good morning. I'm Natasha Weeb. The charges against two men accused in a Weyburn opium trafficking investigation have changed following their most recent court appearance. Larissa McEwen has the details.
2: Surinder Singh Sanghir of the United Kingdom and Weyburn Gurmukh Singh appeared in Weyburn Provincial Court Thursday morning. The court heard the original charges were withdrawn and replaced with a new joint information, charging both men with possession of opium for the purpose of trafficking, importing opium, smuggling, and possession of property obtained by crime. The Crown told the court it opposes releasing either accused while the case proceeds. Sanghir's hearing is set for Monday in Estevan Provincial Court via CCTV, while Singh will appear in person for his hearing in Weyburn Provincial Court on Wednesday.
1: Weyburn police responded to several disturbance complaints last week, including domestic, neighbor, and business-related calls. Deputy Chief Shane St. John says officers want to remind people not to take on those situations themselves.
3: It's best for us just to help resolve that situation. Sometimes when someone in the public tries to step in to resolve it, that's when you've seen in other places some people have been hurt rather severely.
1: St. John says officers can then determine what steps are needed to address the situation. Environment and Climate Change Canada is reminding residents to have a tornado safety plan before severe weather develops. Meteorologist Janelle Gurgley says watches and warnings serve different purposes, and knowing the difference can help people react quickly. She says a tornado watch is the time to prepare, while a warning means it's time to act immediately.
4: When you get that watch at the beginning of the day, think about what will I do if I do get a warning for my area, so that you're not panicking in the moment when you get that warning.
1: Gurgley says people should have weather alerts enabled on their phones and seek shelter in a basement or an interior room away from windows, adding that vehicles and campers are not safe places to ride out a tornado. Longtime Weyburn Golf Club member Don Hansen has received the Perry Folk Award. Named in memory of Perry Folk, the award celebrates members who help build the sense of community at the clubhouse and carry on the positive attitude he was known for. Hansen joined the club after retiring and has been part of the golf community for roughly 35 years.
5: I had a little bit of time and a little bit of health left, so I started, and I just found it so relaxing and so much fun to meet all of the kids that work out there. They're phenomenal. They're great. And the people that you meet.
1: Hansen continues to encourage others to get involved with golf, saying the sport offers a chance to stay active while connecting with others in the community. For these stories and more, visit discoverweyburn.com.
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1: The Weyburn Beavers are back in action this weekend after 2 days off, on the road for a two-game series against the Medicine Hat Mavericks Saturday and Sunday. However, 8 Western Canadian Baseball League teams were in action last night, including 2 doubleheaders. The Energy City Cactus Rats swept the Sylvan Lake Gulls in 2 7-inning games, taking the first game 10-1 and the second 3-2 in an extra innings game. The Lethbridge Bulls swept the Brooks Bombers 7-0 in their doubleheader and took a second win 5-2. The Saskatoon Berries defeated the Fort McMurray Giants 6-4, and the Moose Jaw Miller Express took a 10-3 win over the Swift Current 57s. The Toronto Blue Jays avoided a 4-game sweep Thursday afternoon, defeating the Tampa Bay Rays 3-1 at Rogers Centre. Shane Bieber was a standout on the mound, allowing just 1 run on 3 hits over 7 innings to earn the win. Tyler Rogers worked a scoreless 8th before Louis Varland picked up his 21st save of the season. The Jays opened the scoring in the first on an RBI single from Alejandro Kirk. After Tampa Bay tied it in the third, George Springer drove in the go-ahead run later in the inning, and Vladimir Guerrero Jr. added an insurance RBI single in the 7th. The victory snapped Toronto's 4-game losing streak. The Blue Jays now head to Boston to open a weekend series against the Red Sox.
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1: A heat warning is in effect over much of the southern prairies today, including the Weyburn area. Mainly sunny today with some local smoke in the air and a high of 32, feeling like 39. Skies remaining clear this evening with a low of 17. Sunshine tomorrow with a high of 34, feeling like 39 with the humidity. A mix of sun and clouds on Sunday with a good chance of showers and high of 31. Sunshine through the clouds on Monday with a high of 29. And sunshine on Tuesday with a high of 31. I'm Natasha Weeb. 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

0: Great song from Natalie Imbruglia on Saskatchewan's Best Music. Our Saskatchewan Roughriders did everything but win last night. It was a super game. The Riders, Trevor Harris, 26 of 36, threw four touchdown passes to four different receivers. However, Cody Fajardo was just a little better for the Edmonton Elks. He threw for a career-high 510 yards, 25 of 32, also threw four touchdown passes, and he marched his boys down close enough for a field goal. With time ticking down, Riders up 34-33. Rod Smith, TSN.
1: 57 yards for the win for Edmonton. Down, kicked. Good. Blanchard does it on the final play of the game. A walk-off winner for Cody Fajardo, Mark Killam, and the Edmonton Elks, who improved to 6-1. With this victory at Mosaic Stadium tonight.
0: Yeah, the Riders dropped to 4-2. Vincent Blanchard, a 57-yard field goal, and it was easily through the uprights. Like, it might have been good from about 65. That's how good he hit that one. Wow. So the Riders will regroup and go after it again next week. Friday night football tonight, the 2-4 Calgary Stampeders are in Winnipeg to take on the 4-2 Blue Bombers.
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5: A heat warning is in effect for the region as daytime highs slide above 30 degrees. Mostly sun in the sky this morning with some local smoke in the air. High 32, feeling like 39. Remaining clear this evening with a low of 17. Sunny tomorrow with a high of 34, again feeling like 39 with the humidity. And a mix of sun and clouds on Sunday with a good chance of showers and high of 31. I'm Natasha Weave. Find the area's official forecast and stream us anywhere on the Discover Weyburn app.
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0: Classic hit, Saskatchewan's best music. Let me take you back to 1956. Canada's population was about 16 million people. The baby boom was underway. Suburban communities were growing rapidly across the country. And television ownership was increasing quickly across the country, changing entertainment and news consumption across the country. 1956. And CKSW radio became a thing in Swift Current, broadcasting at 1400 on the AM dial, eventually moving to 570 in 1977, and that's where we are today. CKSW 570 celebrating 70 years on the air this weekend. Big party at the Legion in Swift Current tonight. A host of celebrities and dignitaries and listeners who won their way to the party are going to be there. CKSW producing so many good broadcasters over the years. Len Enns, legend. Darwin Gooding, Regan Bartel, old friends of mine. And who will ever forget the late Art Wallman, Canadian Country Music Hall of Fame. Art Wallman, we lost him at the age of 82 back in 2011. Yeah, Canadian Country Music Hall of Famer. CKSW, happy 70th birthday.
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0: I don't believe they'll have Rod Stewart with them when they take to the stage tomorrow night at the Gateway Festival in beautiful Bengough, Saskatchewan. But the rest of the guys will be there. They're the headliner tomorrow night, Saturday night, Gateway Festival in Bengough. They are Glass Tiger.

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1: Good morning, I'm Natasha Weeb. Two men accused in a Weyburn opium trafficking investigation made their second court appearances Thursday morning. Larissa McEwen has the details.
2: Surinder Singh Sanghir of the United Kingdom and Weyburn's Gurmukh Singh are awaiting show cause hearings after appearing in provincial court Thursday via CCTV. The original charges against the pair were withdrawn and replaced with joint charges, including possession of opium for the purpose of trafficking, importing opium, smuggling, and possession of property obtained by crime. The Crown opposed the release of both men. Sanghir's show cause hearing is scheduled for July 27th in Estevan, while Singh's hearing is set for July 29th in Weyburn. Both hearings begin at 9:30 a.m.
1: Weyburn police responded to a number of domestic, neighbor, and business disturbance complaints last week. Deputy Chief Shane St. John says when members of the public come across a situation that's escalating, they should contact police rather than trying to intervene themselves.
3: Never know anyone's mental state at any time, and we're the best trained to de-escalate and resolve those situations.
1: He says attempting to intervene can put people in a difficult position, while officers can provide assistance and connect people with the appropriate supports. Environment and Climate Change Canada is reminding residents to have a tornado safety plan before severe weather develops. Meteorologist Janelle Gurgley says watches and warnings serve different purposes, and knowing the difference can help people react quickly. She says a tornado watch is the time to prepare, while a warning means it's time to act immediately.
4: When you get that watch at the beginning of the day, think about what will I do if I do get a warning for my area, so that you're not panicking in the moment when you get that warning.
1: Gurgley says people should have weather alerts enabled on their phones and seek shelter in a basement or an interior room away from the windows, adding that vehicles and campers are not safe places to ride out a tornado. For Don Hansen, the appeal of golf has always gone beyond

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1: The Weyburn Beavers are back in action this weekend after 2 days off, on the road for a two-game series against the Medicine Hat Mavericks Saturday and Sunday. However, eight Western Canadian Baseball League teams were in action last night, including two doubleheaders. The Energy City Cactus Rats swept the Sylvan Lake Gulls in 2 7-inning games, taking the first game 10-1 and the second 3-2 in an extra innings game. The Lethbridge Bulls swept the Brooks Bombers 7-0 in their doubleheader and took a second win 5-2. The Saskatoon Berries defeated the Fort McMurray Giants 6-4, and the Moose Jaw Miller Express took a 10-3 win over the Swift Current 57s. The Toronto Blue Jays avoided a four-game sweep Thursday afternoon, defeating the Tampa Bay Rays 3-1 at Rogers Centre. Shane Bieber was a standout on the mound, allowing just one run on three hits over 7 innings to earn the win. Tyler Rogers worked a scoreless eighth before Louis Varland picked up his 21st save of the season. The Jays opened the scoring in the first on an RBI single from Alejandro Kirk. After Tampa Bay tied it in the third, George Springer drove in the go-ahead run later in the inning, and Vladimir Guerrero Jr. added an insurance RBI single in the seventh. The victory snapped Toronto's four-game losing streak. The Blue Jays now head to Boston to open a weekend series against the Red Sox.
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1: A heat warning is in effect over much of the southern prairies today, including the Weyburn area. Mainly sunny today with some local smoke in the air and a high of 32, feeling like 39. Skies remaining clear this evening with a low of 17. Sunshine tomorrow with a high of 34, feeling like 39 with the humidity. A mix of sun and clouds on Sunday with a good chance of showers and high of 31. Sunshine through the clouds on Monday with a high of 29. And sunshine on Tuesday with a high of 31. I'm Natasha Weeb. 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
3: 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We're all just neighbors hanging out and shooting the breeze. 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

0: makes you feel good. It's Saskatchewan's best music. Her Voice, a presentation of CCAN, Canada's seed partner. Golden West Radio, recognizing the women in our communities, the women who make our communities better places. People like Megan McInnes of Humboldt. Volunteering as a coach in any sport is a demanding role that often goes unnoticed. And for Megan, the greatest reward, the lasting connection it creates. Not only among teammates, but between players and the mentors who help shape them both on and off the field.
1: What I truly enjoy about coaching is the bond between the team, building relationships with the girls, and watching them develop throughout the season. I do not expect to get any recognition in any way. I just hope that I am able to pass my knowledge, training, and skill ability off to the team and to be a coach that the girls can come and talk to and appreciate. I really strive on communication and building those relationships. Being involved in the community is important to me, and the feeling of being able to give back. It also keeps you up to date with things and provides you with the ability to help others. One thing I would say to young women who are considering a similar path, build relationships early with your athletes. Coaching can be a struggle in the younger years of ball, but it gets better.
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3: 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Bidding closes on the Olson Brothers auction in Radville this Thursday, July 23rd at 10 a.m.
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5: Hotter temperatures moving in today as a heat warning is in effect for the area. Mainly sunny this morning with some local smoke in the air. High 32 with humidity feeling like 39. Clearing up this evening with a low dropping to 17. Sunshine tomorrow with a high of 34. Humidity again feeling like 39. And a mix of sun and clouds in the sky on Sunday with a good chance of showers and high of 31. I'm Natasha Weeb. 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

0: Classic hits on Saskatchewan's best music. Waking up to a yellow warning for heat across much of Saskatchewan. West central Saskatchewan from the Battlefords down through Kindersley, Rosetown, and then down through the southern grain belt. We'll have temperatures in the upper 30s today. Humidex values could get into the 40s. So keep that in mind if you have outdoor activity planned today or tonight. Hot spot in Saskatchewan yesterday, 36 degrees at Val Marie. Just about the Canadian hotspot. That was Lillooet, B.C. at 38.5 degrees. Couple of record highs set in B.C. yesterday, not in Saskatchewan, however. So drink lots of fluids and look after each other.
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2: Bail hearing set for two men in a Weyburn opium trafficking investigation. Larissa McEwen has the details coming up. And in sports, action from college and major baseball last night. 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
9: Rob Carney in the morning.
0: So most areas of Saskatchewan experienced warmer, drier conditions over the past week, which improved crop development and allowed haying to proceed. The weekly crop report from the Ministry of Agriculture is out. More on that coming up after 7:30. This is Steely Dan. Ricky, don't lose that number. Saskatchewan's best music.

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1: Good morning. I'm Natasha Weeb. The next step has been set for two men charged in a Weyburn opium trafficking investigation. Larissa McEwen reports.
2: Surinder Singh Sanghira of the United Kingdom and Weyburn resident Gurmukh Singh appeared separately in Weyburn Provincial Court Thursday by CCTV with an interpreter. The court scheduled show cause hearings to determine whether either man should be released while the case moves through the courts. Crown prosecutors indicated they oppose the release of both accused. Sanghira's hearing is set for July 27th in Estevan Provincial Court, while Singh is scheduled to appear in person in Weyburn Provincial Court on July 29th. Both men now face joint charges related to alleged opium trafficking, importing, smuggling, and possession of property obtained by crime.
1: Weyburn police dealt with a range of disturbance calls last week, from domestic concerns to neighbor disputes and business complaints. Deputy Chief Shane St. John says each situation required a different response.
3: I'd commend the members for getting there very quickly to a lot of these situations to diffuse them before they get out of hand and help mediate or take someone away from that area that maybe needs to be taken home.
1: St. John says officers were able to resolve the incidents through communication and mediation without the need for arrests or criminal charges. Saskatchewan has already recorded more tornadoes this year than the province saw in all of 2025. Environment and Climate Change Canada meteorologist Janelle Gurgley says 30 tornadoes have been confirmed so far this year, well above the province's long-term average. She says while the numbers are high, improved reporting has also played a role.
4: The average tornadoes for Saskatchewan, which is about the last 35 years as we have records for, is 13 to 14. And so far, there's been 30 this year.
1: Gurgley says many of those tornadoes were weaker EF0 events, but this year's total is still significantly higher than the 23 tornadoes recorded across Saskatchewan in 2025. The Perry Folk Award was handed out yesterday at the 67 Golf Club, with longtime member Don Hansen receiving this year's honor. The award is presented annually in memory of Perry Folk and recognizes members who help create a welcoming atmosphere at the club and reflect the positive spirit he was known for. Hansen says receiving the recognition was a special moment.
5: I'm really honored to have won this award. And the way, you know, it's acquired through all the employees and the people throughout the golf course, that's pretty special.
1: Hansen has been a member of the Weyburn Golf Club for approximately 35 years and continues to encourage others to get involved with the sport and the community it creates. For these stories and more, visit discoverweyburn.com.
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1: The Weyburn Beavers are back in action this weekend after 2 days off, on the road for a two-game series against the Medicine Hat Mavericks Saturday and Sunday. However, 8 Western Canadian Baseball League teams were in action last night, including 2 doubleheaders. The Energy City Cactus Rats swept the Sylvan Lake Gulls in 2 7-inning games, taking the first game 10-1 and the second 3-2 in an extra innings game. The Lethbridge Bulls swept the Brooks Bombers 7-0 in their doubleheader and took a second win 5-2. The Saskatoon Berries defeated the Fort McMurray Giants 6-4, and the Moose Jaw Miller Express took a 10-3 win over the Swift Current 57s. The Toronto Blue Jays avoided a 4-game sweep Thursday afternoon, defeating the Tampa Bay Rays 3-1 at Rogers Centre. Shane Bieber was a standout on the mound, allowing just 1 run on 3 hits over 7 innings to earn the win. Tyler Rogers worked a scoreless 8th before Louis Varland picked up his 21st save of the season. The Jays opened the scoring in the first on an RBI single from Alejandro Kirk. After Tampa Bay tied it in the third, George Springer drove in the go-ahead run later in the inning, and Vladimir Guerrero Jr. added an insurance RBI single in the 7th. The victory snapped Toronto's 4-game losing streak. The Blue Jays now head to Boston to open a weekend series against the Red Sox.
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1: A heat warning is in effect over much of the southern prairies today, including the Weyburn area. Mainly sunny today with some local smoke in the air and a high of 32, feeling like 39. Skies remaining clear this evening with a low of 17. Sunshine tomorrow with a high of 34, feeling like 39 with the humidity. A mix of sun and clouds on Sunday with a good chance of showers and high of 31. Sunshine through the clouds on Monday with a high of 29. And sunshine on Tuesday with a high of 31. 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
0: 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Rob Carney in the Morning, energized by JGL, Partners in Agriculture on AM 1190.

0: Freddy Rabbit. Saskatchewan's best music. Top of the morning to you. Happy Friday. I'm Rob Kearney. Weekly crop report from the Ministry of Agriculture coming out yesterday. We talked to Kim Stonehouse, crops extension specialist, about soil moisture, number one.
1: Right now, the topsoil moisture remains mostly adequate across the province. You know, despite some regions reporting reduced moisture this week, cropland topsoil moisture is at 12% surplus, 77% adequate, 10% short, and 1% very short. Hayland topsoil moisture is 11% surplus, 78% adequate, 10% short, and 1% very short. While pasture topsoil moisture is 7% surplus, 76% adequate, 14% short, and 3% very short.
0: And topsoil moisture is a problem, actually, in the bean fade area. You'll recall earlier this week we told you about the thunderstorms that rolled through there. 126 millimeters soaking up in bean fade and surrounding area. Meadow Lake area got 73 millimeters of rain over the course of the past week. The latest ag news is in the ag news section of your local Golden West website today.
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8: A heat warning is in effect for the region as daytime highs slide above 30 degrees. Mostly sun in the sky this morning with some local smoke in the air. High 32, feeling like 39. Remaining clear this evening with a low of 17. Sunny tomorrow with a high of 34, again feeling like 39 with the humidity. And a mix of sun and clouds on Sunday with a good chance of showers and high of 31. I'm Natasha Weeb. 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

0: I can't remember which KTEL record that one was on, but that's when I first heard it.
1: Back when I collected those KTEL records. Mom used to buy them at Kresge's. That's Gino Vannelli. I'm Rob Carney. Thanks for listening today. Hey, Western Canadian Baseball League action into the final 2 weeks. Still some doubleheaders on the way as well. Some games to make up, so it'll be a busy final couple of weeks before the boys get into playoffs. Last night, a handful of games, including the Moose Jaw Miller Express winning their 13th straight game. They were tied 3-3 late in the game, and then they exploded and beat the Swift Current 57s by a 10-3 count. Moose Jaw still in first place. Saskatoon Berry's just behind them. A half game behind Moose Jaw. They kept pace with a 6-4 win up in Fort McMurray over the Giants. Tonight's action, Western Canadian Baseball League, includes Saskatoon playing the Giants again in Fort Mac, Moose Jaw hosting Medicine Hat, Regina Red Sox are on the road playing the Gulls in Sylvan Lake, and the Swift Current 57s also on the road in Lethbridge playing the Bulls.
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3: The Weyburn Police Service highlighting their mediation skills with a variety of disturbance calls last week. And Environment Canada meteorologists commenting on the well above average number of tornadoes in the province this summer. These stories and more in just a few moments. You can also get the latest on discoverweyburn.com.
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0: You know, it seems like yesterday we were just starting to see the lawn furniture and the barbecues and the sunscreen coming out in the big box stores. Somebody told me they were at the Walmart the other day and back to school stuff is out already. Come on, it's only July 24th. We're in the middle of summer. Let's wait till August to get that back to school stuff out. Can we do that? Big C. Ordinary day. Happy Friday from Saskatchewan's best music.

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1: Good morning. I'm Natasha Weeb. The charges against two men accused in a Weyburn opium trafficking investigation have changed following their most recent court appearance. Larissa McEwen has the details.
2: Surinder Singh Sanghir of the United Kingdom and Weyburn Gurmukh Singh appeared in Weyburn Provincial Court Thursday morning. The court heard the original charges were withdrawn and replaced with a new joint information, charging both men with possession of opium for the purpose of trafficking, importing opium, smuggling, and possession of property obtained by crime. The Crown told the court it opposes releasing either accused while the case proceeds. Sanghir's hearing is set for Monday in Estevan Provincial Court via CCTV, while Singh will appear in person for his hearing in Weyburn Provincial Court on Wednesday.
1: Weyburn police responded to several disturbance complaints last week, including domestic, neighbor, and business-related calls. Deputy Chief Shane St. John says officers want to remind people not to take on those situations themselves.
3: It's best for us just to help resolve that situation. Sometimes when someone in the public tries to step in to resolve it, that's when you've seen in other places some people have been hurt rather severely.
1: St. John says officers can then determine what steps are needed to address the situation. Environment and Climate Change Canada is reminding residents to have a tornado safety plan before severe weather develops. Meteorologist Janelle Gurgley says watches and warnings serve different purposes, and knowing the difference can help people react quickly. She says a tornado watch is the time to prepare, while a warning means it's time to act immediately.
4: When you get that watch at the beginning of the day, think about what will I do if I do get a warning for my area, so that you're not panicking in the moment.

0: 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They're great. And the people that you meet.
1: Hansen continues to encourage others to get involved with golf, saying the sport offers a chance to stay active while connecting with others in the community. For these stories and more, visit discoverweyburn.com.
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1: The Weyburn Beavers are back in action this weekend after 2 days off, on the road for a two-game series against the Medicine Hat Mavericks Saturday and Sunday. However, 8 Western Canadian Baseball League teams were in action last night, including 2 doubleheaders. The Energy City Cactus Rats swept the Sylvan Lake Gulls in 2 7-inning games, taking the first game 10-1 and the second 3-2 in an extra innings game. The Lethbridge Bulls swept the Brooks Bombers 7-0 in their doubleheader and took a second win 5-2. The Saskatoon Berries defeated the Fort McMurray Giants 6-4, and the Moose Jaw Miller Express took a 10-3 win over the Swift Current 57s. The Toronto Blue Jays avoided a 4-game sweep Thursday afternoon, defeating the Tampa Bay Rays 3-1 at Rogers Center. Shane Bieber was a standout on the mound, allowing just 1 run on 3 hits over 7 innings to earn the win. Tyler Rogers worked a scoreless 8th before Louis Varland picked up his 21st save of the season. The Jays opened the scoring in the first on an RBI single from Alejandro Kirk. After Tampa Bay tied it in the third, George Springer drove in the go-ahead run later in the inning, and Vladimir Guerrero Jr. added an insurance RBI single in the 7th. The victory snapped Toronto's 4-game losing streak. The Blue Jays now head to Boston to open a weekend series against the Red Sox.
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1: A heat warning is in effect over much of the southern prairies today, including the Weyburn area. Mainly sunny today with some local smoke in the air and a high of 32, feeling like 39. Skies remaining clear this evening with a low of 17. Sunshine tomorrow with a high of 34, feeling like 39 with the humidity. A mix of sun and clouds on Sunday with a good chance of showers and high of 31. Sunshine through the clouds on Monday with a high of 29. And sunshine on Tuesday with a high of 31. I'm Natasha Weeb. 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
4: The weekly crop report came out yesterday for the province of Saskatchewan, and producers have been soaking up some of this warm sunshine. Kim Stonehouse, crops extension specialist with the Saskatchewan Ministry of Agriculture, says this heat has helped crop progression, but it comes with its own challenges.
5: The warmer and drier conditions that we saw this week have definitely improved crop development. It's driven it along and gotten it closer to more normal stages of development, but it's also allowed haying to proceed. However, again, there were some localized storms that caused damage to crops and property in some regions. And these warmer temperatures and the high humidity has created favorable conditions for disease. So farmers are now applying fungicides, trying to suppress some of this existing disease, as well as proactively spraying to reduce the risk of further disease development.
4: And with more warm weather on the way, both crops and their producers may be looking for some reprieve from the heat. For Golden West, I'm Dylan Fiesel.
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0: The Foo Fighters on Saskatchewan's Best Music. Hey, remember, they're coming to see us. 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
2: 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Bidding closes on the Olsen Brothers auction in Radville this Thursday, July 23rd at 10 a.m.
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3: Hotter temperatures moving in today as a heat warning is in effect for the area. Mainly sunny this morning with some local smoke in the air. High 32 with humidity feeling like 39. Clearing up this evening with a low dropping to 17. Sunshine tomorrow with a high of 34, humidity again feeling like 39, and a mix of sun and clouds in the sky on Sunday with a good chance of showers and high of 31. I'm Natasha Weeb. 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

0: 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It's Saskatchewan's best music. I'm Rob Carney.
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0: It's Friday, Facebook Friday, on the Daily Commentary. This friend shares, going to work is embarrassing. You're basically letting everyone know that you need money. Here's a guy who writes, I got gas yesterday, and the attendant asked if I wanted a receipt. No thanks, bud. I'd like to forget this whole experience. I can relate to this. The hardest part of being in my 40s is when I have to stop and remember I'm in my 60s. Do you know someone like this? If I say I'm hungry, we've got about 27 minutes until I'm a different person. This gal shares, me apologizing to my husband. Sorry for the mean things I said while I was right. And one more. When you want to click like, but they didn't capitalize and made two spelling mistakes. You know, I'm Rob Carney.

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1: Good morning. I'm Natasha Weeb. Two men accused in a Weyburn opium trafficking investigation made their second court appearances Thursday morning. Larissa McEwen has the details.
2: Surinder Singh Sanghir of the United Kingdom and Weyburn's Gurmukh Singh are awaiting show cause hearings after appearing in provincial court Thursday via CCTV. The original charges against the pair were withdrawn and replaced with joint charges, including possession of opium for the purpose of trafficking, importing opium, smuggling, and possession of property obtained by crime. The Crown opposed the release of both men. Sanghir's show cause hearing is scheduled for July 27th in Estevan, while Singh's hearing is set for July 29th in Weyburn. Both hearings begin at 9:30 a.m.
1: Weyburn police responded to a number of domestic, neighbor, and business disturbance complaints last week. Deputy Chief Shane St. John says when members of the public come across a situation that's escalating, they should contact police rather than trying to intervene themselves.
3: Never know anyone's mental state at any time, and we're the best trained to de-escalate and resolve those situations.
1: He says attempting to intervene can put people in a difficult position, while officers can provide assistance and connect people with the appropriate supports. Environment and Climate Change Canada is reminding residents to have a tornado safety plan before severe weather develops. Meteorologist Janelle Gurgley says watches and warnings serve different purposes, and knowing the difference can help people react quickly. She says a tornado watch is the time to prepare, while a warning means it's time to act immediately.
4: When you get that watch at the beginning of the day, think about what will I do if I do get a warning for my area, so that you're not panicking in the moment when you get that warning.
1: Gurgley says people should have weather alerts enabled on their phones and seek shelter in a basement or an interior room away from the windows, adding that vehicles and campers are not safe places to ride out a tornado. For Don Hansen, the appeal of golf has always gone beyond just the competition. The 92-year-old longtime 67 Golf Club member was recently recognized with the Perry Folk Award, which celebrates those who have created a welcoming and enjoyable atmosphere at the club. Hansen says there's something special about the game itself.
5: You're pitting yourself against that little ball at the club, and not necessarily against anyone other than yourself. You have good days and you have bad days, and they say if you have one good shot, you're coming back, and that's so true.
1: Hansen has been a member of the 67 Golf Club for approximately 35 years. For these stories and more, visit discoverweyburn.com.
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1: The Weyburn Beavers are back in action this weekend after 2 days off, on the road for a two-game series against the Medicine Hat Mavericks Saturday and Sunday. However, 8 Western Canadian Baseball League teams were in action last night, including 2 doubleheaders. The Energy City Cactus Rats swept the Sylvan Lake Gulls in 2 7-inning games, taking the first game 10-1 and the second 3-2 in an extra innings game. The Lethbridge Bulls swept the Brooks Bombers 7-0 in their doubleheader and took a second win 5-2. The Saskatoon Berries defeated the Fort McMurray Giants 6-4, and the Moose Jaw Miller Express took a 10-3 win over the Swift Current 57s. The Toronto Blue Jays avoided a 4-game sweep Thursday afternoon, defeating the Tampa Bay Rays 3-1 at Rogers Centre. Shane Bieber was a standout on the mound, allowing just 1 run on 3 hits over 7 innings to earn the win. Tyler Rogers worked a scoreless 8th before Louis Varland picked up his 21st save of the season. The Jays opened the scoring in the first on an RBI single from Alejandro Kirk. After Tampa Bay tied it in the third, George Springer drove in the go-ahead run later in the inning, and Vladimir Guerrero Jr. added an insurance RBI single in the 7th. The victory snapped Toronto's 4-game losing streak. The Blue Jays now head to Boston to open a weekend series against the Red Sox.
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1: A heat warning is in effect over much of the southern prairies today, including the Weyburn area. Mainly sunny today with some local smoke in the air and a high of 32, feeling like 39. Skies remaining clear this evening with a low of 17. Sunshine tomorrow with a high of 34, feeling like 39 with the humidity. A mix of sun and clouds on Sunday with a good chance of showers and high of 31. Sunshine through the clouds on Monday with a high of 29. And sunshine on Tuesday with a high of 31. I'm Natasha Weeb. 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
0: Putting a spring in your step all across the flatland. Music that makes you feel good. Rob Carney in the morning. 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

0: Eagle Eye Cherry, Saskatchewan's best music. Hi there, I'm Rob Carney. It was a time when Tommy Douglas and the Cooperative Commonwealth Federation, the CCF, was elected to a fourth consecutive majority government. Of course, agriculture was still the backbone of Saskatchewan. The Saskatchewan Roughriders played in a league called the Western Interprovincial Football Union, the forerunner to the CFL. And many rural homes in Saskatchewan were still experiencing the benefits of expanding electrification and improved roads. The year was 1956, and CKSW Radio started up in Swift Current, Saskatchewan. At 1400 on the AM dial, they moved frequency to 570 in 1977, and that's where we are today. CKSW 570, celebrating 70 years on the air this year. Matter of fact, celebrating tonight at the Swift Current Legion with a big party. If you're going, hope you have a good time. Happy birthday. CKSW 570 Swift Current.
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15: A heat warning is in effect for the region as daytime highs slide above 30 degrees. Mostly sun in the sky this morning with some local smoke in the air. High 32, feeling like 39. Remaining clear this evening with a low of 17. Sunny tomorrow with a high of 34, again feeling like 39 with the humidity. And a mix of sun and clouds on Sunday with a good chance of showers and high of 31. I'm Natasha Weave. Find the area's official forecast and stream us anywhere on the Discover Weyburn app.
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2: Bail hearing set for two men in a Weyburn opium trafficking investigation. 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
4: 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Selling by auction are 6-quarter sections of farmland in the arms of Francis and Momart. 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
5: Rob Carney in the morning.
0: You know, 1 week from today will be extra special. We'll be looking forward to the Saskatchewan

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1: Good morning. I'm Natasha Weeb.
2: The next step has been set for two men charged in a Weyburn opium trafficking investigation. Larissa McEwen reports.
3: Surinder Singh Sanghira of the United Kingdom and Weyburn resident Gurmukh Singh appeared separately in Weyburn Provincial Court Thursday by CCTV with an interpreter. The court scheduled show cause hearings to determine whether either man should be released while the case moves through the courts. Crown prosecutors indicated they oppose the release of both accused. Sanghira's hearing is set for July 27th in Estevan Provincial Court, while Singh is scheduled to appear in person in Weyburn Provincial Court on July 29th. Both men now face joint charges related to alleged opium trafficking, importing, smuggling, and possession of property obtained by crime.
2: Weyburn police dealt with a range of disturbance calls last week, from domestic concerns to neighbor disputes and business complaints. Deputy Chief Shane St. John says each situation required a different response.
4: I'd commend the members for getting there very quickly to a lot of these situations to diffuse them before they get out of hand and help mediate or take someone away from that area that maybe needs to be taken home.
2: St. John says officers were able to resolve the incidents through communication and mediation without the need for arrests or criminal charges. Saskatchewan has already recorded more tornadoes this year than the province saw in all of 2025. Environment and Climate Change Canada meteorologist Janelle Gurgley says 30 tornadoes have been confirmed so far this year, well above the province's long-term average. She says while the numbers are high, improved reporting has also played a role.
5: The average tornadoes for Saskatchewan, which is about the last 35 years we have records for, is 13 to 14. And so far, there's been 30 this year.
2: Gurgley says many of those tornadoes were weaker EF0 events, but this year's total is still significantly higher than the 23 tornadoes recorded across Saskatchewan in 2025. The Perry Folk Award was handed out yesterday at the 67 Golf Club, with longtime member Don Hansen receiving this year's honor. The award is presented annually in memory of Perry Folk and recognizes members who help create a welcoming atmosphere at the club and reflect the positive spirit he was known for. Hansen says receiving the recognition was a special moment.
6: I'm really honored to have won this award, and the way, you know, it's acquired through all the employees and the people throughout the golf course, that's pretty special.
2: Hansen has been a member of the Weyburn Golf Club for approximately 35 years and continues to encourage others to get involved with the sport and the community it creates. For these stories and more, visit discoverweyburn.com.
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2: The Weyburn Beavers are back in action this weekend after 2 days off, on the road for a two-game series against the Medicine Hat Mavericks Saturday and Sunday. However, 8 Western Canadian Baseball League teams were in action last night, including 2 doubleheaders. The Energy City Cactus Rats swept the Sylvan Lake Gulls in 2 7-inning games, taking the first game 10-1 and the second 3-2 in an extra innings game. The Lethbridge Bulls swept the Brooks Bombers 7-0 in their doubleheader and took a second win 5-2. The Saskatoon Berries defeated the Fort McMurray Giants 6-4, and the Moose Jaw Miller Express took a 10-3 win over the Swift Current 57s. The Toronto Blue Jays avoided a 4-game sweep Thursday afternoon, defeating the Tampa Bay Rays 3-1 at Rogers Center. Shane Bieber was a standout on the mound, allowing just 1 run on 3 hits over 7 innings to earn the win. Tyler Rogers worked a scoreless 8th before Louis Varland picked up his 21st save of the season. The Jays opened the scoring in the first on an RBI single from Alejandro Kirk. After Tampa Bay tied it in the third, George Springer drove in the go-ahead run later in the inning, and Vladimir Guerrero Jr. added an insurance RBI single in the 7th. The victory snapped Toronto's 4-game losing streak. The Blue Jays now head to Boston to open a weekend series against the Red Sox.
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2: A heat warning is in effect over much of the southern prairies today, including the Weyburn area. Mainly sunny today with some local smoke in the air and a high of 32, feeling like 39. Skies remaining clear this evening with a low of 17. Sunshine tomorrow with a high of 34, feeling like 39 with the humidity. A mix of sun and clouds on Sunday with a good chance of showers and high of 31. Sunshine through the clouds on Monday with a high of 29. And sunshine on Tuesday with a high of 31. I'm Natasha Weeb. 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

0: 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CJ1150's Vincent Dupuy joining us on this Friday morning. Vincent, let's start with the fact the Estevan Chamber of Commerce is preparing for some changes and moving into the future. Share that story with us.
1: Yes, I will. The Estevan Chamber of Commerce is preparing for several major changes, including the retirement of longtime office manager Kathy Vandesype, the hiring of a new member services and office coordinator, and a move to the Wicklow Center on 4th Street in downtown Estevan.
0: All the details on DiscoverEstevan.com. I see the Estevan Police Service is celebrating 120 years in operation. They got things going in 1906. That's incredible.
1: Yes, it is. The Estevan community came out to celebrate the 120-year anniversary of the Estevan Police Service last Wednesday with a free community barbecue to put on by the detachment. The event was put on during the midday with officers and other volunteers grilling food and holding presentations. A big part of the event was connecting with the community to let them know some of the work they've been doing.
0: And it looked like a busy, fun family day. 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It's all right there for us.
1: Absolutely. Well, tomorrow we're going to have the Estevan Farmers Market Kids Day. The market will run from 8:30 a.m. to 1 p.m. in the Estevan Market Mall parking lot with activities and treats for children for them to come out. And also tomorrow, we got Yoga for a Cause. A donation-based yoga session begins at 9:30 a.m. at the Fresh Air Fitness Platform at Woodlawn Regional Park.
0: And that's just the tip of the iceberg. There's a whole list of great things to do this weekend. 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Vincent, thanks for this. Have a great weekend yourself.
1: Yeah, you as well. Thank you, Rob.
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11: Hotter temperatures moving in today as a heat warning is in effect for the area. Mainly sunny this morning with some local smoke in the air. High 32 with humidity feeling like 39. Clearing up this evening with a low dropping to 17. Sunshine tomorrow with a high of 34. Humidity again feeling like 39. And a mix of sun and clouds in the sky on Sunday with a good chance of showers and high of 31. I'm Natasha Weeb. 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

0: 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I'm Rob Kearney. 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
2: A heat warning is in effect for the region as daytime highs slide above 30 degrees. Mostly sun in the sky this morning with some local smoke in the air. High 32, feeling like 39. Remaining clear this evening with a low of 17. Sunny tomorrow with a high of 34, again feeling like 39 with the humidity. And a mix of sun and clouds on Sunday with a good chance of showers and high of 31. I'm Natasha Weeb. Find the area's official forecast and stream us anywhere on the Discover Weyburn app.
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0: What a song. Krista Berg, Saskatchewan's best music. I'm Rob Carney. Hope you have a great weekend. I'll see you again on Monday. Again, there's a heat warning, a yellow heat warning in effect for much of central and southern Saskatchewan going into the weekend, so protect yourself from that. Perhaps you're going to stay inside and watch a little television to stay out of the heat. If you are, here's something I saw a little earlier today on social media. This guy says, definitely the future of television I had in mind was me having to Google every movie I want to watch to see if it's currently in one of its one-month windows on any of the 7 streaming services I pay for. Yeah, this is way easier than buying a DVD. I love it. Yeah, I can relate. Have a great weekend. See you Monday.
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2: The Weyburn Police Service highlighting their mediation skills with a variety of disturbance calls last week. And Environment Canada meteorologists commenting on the well above average number of tornadoes in the province this summer. 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

0: to address the situation. Environment and Climate Change Canada is reminding residents to have a tornado safety plan before severe weather develops. Meteorologist Janelle Gurgley says watches and warnings serve different purposes, and knowing the difference can help people react quickly. She says a tornado watch is the time to prepare, while a warning means it's time to act immediately.
1: When you get that watch at the beginning of the day, think about what will I do if I do get a warning for my area, so that you're not panicking in the moment when you get that warning.
0: Gurgley says people should have weather alerts enabled on their phones and seek shelter in a basement or an interior room away from windows, adding that vehicles and campers are not safe places to ride out a tornado. Longtime Weyburn Golf Club member Don Hansen has received the Perry Folk Award. Named in memory of Perry Folk, the award celebrates members who helped build the sense of community at the clubhouse and carry on the positive attitude he was known for. Hansen joined the club after retiring and has been part of the golf community for roughly 35 years.
2: I had a little bit of time and a little bit of health left, so I started, and I just found it so relaxing and so much fun to meet all of the kids that work out there. They're phenomenal. They're great. And the people that you meet.
0: Hansen continues to encourage others to get involved with golf, saying the sport offers a chance to stay active while connecting with others in the community. For these stories and more, visit discoverweyburn.com.
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0: The Weyburn Beavers are back in action this weekend after 2 days off, on the road for a two-game series against the Medicine Hat Mavericks Saturday and Sunday. However, 8 Western Canadian Baseball League teams were in action last night, including 2 doubleheaders. The Energy City Cactus Rats swept the Sylvan Lake Gulls in 2 7-inning games, taking the first game 10-1 and the second 3-2 in an extra innings game. The Lethbridge Bulls swept the Brooks Bombers 7-0 in their doubleheader and took a second win 5-2. The Saskatoon Berries defeated the Fort McMurray Giants 6-4, and the Moose Jaw Miller Express took a 10-3 win over the Swift Current 57s. The Toronto Blue Jays avoided a 4-game sweep Thursday afternoon, defeating the Tampa Bay Rays 3-1 at Rogers Centre. Shane Bieber was a standout on the mound, allowing just 1 run on 3 hits over 7 innings to earn the win. Tyler Rogers worked a scoreless 8th before Louis Varland picked up his 21st save of the season. The Jays opened the scoring in the first on an RBI single from Alejandro Kirk. After Tampa Bay tied it in the third, George Springer drove in the go-ahead run later in the inning, and Vladimir Guerrero Jr. added an insurance RBI single in the 7th. The victory snapped Toronto's 4-game losing streak. The Blue Jays now head to Boston to open a weekend series against the Red Sox.
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0: A heat warning is in effect over much of the southern prairies today, including the Weyburn area. Mainly sunny today with some local smoke in the air and a high of 32, feeling like 39. Skies remaining clear this evening with a low of 17. Sunshine tomorrow with a high of 34, feeling like 39 with a humidity. A mix of sun and clouds on Sunday with a good chance of showers and high of 31. Sunshine through the clouds on Monday with a high of 29. And sunshine on Tuesday with a high of 31. I'm Natasha Weeb. 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
5: The weekly crop report came out yesterday for the province of Saskatchewan, and producers have been soaking up some of this warm sunshine. Kim Stonehouse, crops extension specialist with the Saskatchewan Ministry of Agriculture, says this heat has helped crop progression, but it comes with its own challenges.
6: The warmer and drier conditions that we saw this week have definitely improved crop development. It's driven it along and gotten it closer to more normal stages of development, but it's also allowed haying to proceed. However, again, there were some localized storms that caused damage to crops and property in some regions. And these warmer temperatures and the high humidity has created favorable conditions for disease. So farmers are now applying fungicides, trying to suppress some of this existing disease, as well as proactively spraying to reduce the risk of further disease development.
5: And with more warm weather on the way, both crops and their producers may be looking for some reprieve from the heat. For Golden West, I'm Dylan Fiesel.
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6: Hotter temperatures moving in today as a heat warning is in effect for the area. Mainly sunny this morning with some local smoke in the air. High 32 with humidity feeling like 39. Clearing up this evening with a low dropping to 17. Sunshine tomorrow with a high of 34. Humidity again feeling like 39. And a mix of sun and clouds in the sky on Sunday with a good chance of showers and high of 31. I'm Natasha Weeb. 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
6: A heat warning is in effect for the region as daytime highs slide above 30 degrees. Mostly sun in the sky this morning with some local smoke in the air. High 32, feeling like 39. Remaining clear this evening with a low of 17. Sunny tomorrow with a high of 34, again feeling like 39 with the humidity. And a mix of sun and clouds on Sunday with a good chance of showers and high of 31. I'm Natasha Weeb. Find the area's official forecast and stream us anywhere on the Discover Weyburn app.
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1: The latest from Weyburn Provincial Court and local police coming up. And Don Hanson awarded the Perry Folk Award at the 67 Golf Club yesterday. 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
1: Good morning. I'm Natasha Weeb. Highway 39 near Yellowgrass is closed following a collision. According to the Saskatchewan Highway Hotline, the highway is closed in both directions approximately 1 kilometer west of Yellowgrass. Emergency crews remain on scene, and witnesses in the area reported seeing a Stars Air ambulance land. Traffic is being detoured around Yellowgrass, and motorists are asked to be prepared to stop and avoid the area whenever possible. Two men accused in a Weyburn opium trafficking investigation made their second court appearances Thursday morning. Larissa McEwen has the details.
2: Surinder Singh Sanghir of the United Kingdom and Weyburn's Gurmukh Singh are awaiting show cause hearings after appearing in provincial court Thursday via CCTV. The original charges against the pair were withdrawn and replaced with joint charges, including possession of opium for the purpose of trafficking, importing opium, smuggling, and possession of property obtained by crime. The Crown opposed the release of both men. Sanghir's show cause hearing is scheduled for July 27th in Estevan, while Singh's hearing is set for July 29th in Weyburn. Both hearings begin at 9:30 a.m.
1: Weyburn police responded to a number of domestic, neighbor, and business disturbance complaints last week. Deputy Chief Shane St. John says when members of the public come across a situation that's escalating, they should contact police rather than trying to intervene themselves.
3: Never know anyone's mental state at any time, and we're the best trained to de-escalate and resolve those situations.
1: He says attempting to intervene can put people in a difficult position, while officers can provide assistance and connect people with the appropriate supports. Environment and Climate Change Canada is reminding residents to have a tornado safety plan before severe weather develops. Meteorologist Janelle Gurgley says watches and warnings serve different purposes, and knowing the difference can help people react quickly. She says a tornado watch is the time to prepare, while a warning means it's time to act immediately.
4: When you get that watch at the beginning of the day, think about what will I do if I do get a warning for my area, so that you're not panicking in the moment when you get that warning.
1: Gurgley says people should have weather alerts enabled on their phones and seek shelter in a basement or an interior room away from the windows, adding that vehicles and campers are not safe places to ride out a tornado. For Don Hansen, the appeal of golf has always gone beyond just the competition. The 92-year-old longtime 67 Golf Club member was recently recognized with the Perry Folk Award.

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1: The Weyburn Beavers are back in action this weekend after 2 days off, on the road for a two-game series against the Medicine Hat Mavericks Saturday and Sunday. However, 8 Western Canadian Baseball League teams were in action last night, including 2 doubleheaders. The Energy City Cactus Rats swept the Sylvan Lake Gulls in 2 7-inning games, taking the first game 10-1 and the second 3-2 in an extra innings game. The Lethbridge Bulls swept the Brooks Bombers 7-0 in their doubleheader and took a second win 5-2. The Saskatoon Berries defeated the Fort McMurray Giants 6-4, and the Moose Jaw Miller Express took a 10-3 win over the Swift Current 57s. The Toronto Blue Jays avoided a 4-game sweep Thursday afternoon, defeating the Tampa Bay Rays 3-1 at Rogers Center. Shane Bieber was a standout on the mound, allowing just 1 run on 3 hits over 7 innings to earn the win. Tyler Rogers worked a scoreless 8th before Louis Varland picked up his 21st save of the season. The Jays opened the scoring in the first on an RBI single from Alejandro Kirk. After Tampa Bay tied it in the third, George Springer drove in the go-ahead run later in the inning, and Vladimir Guerrero Jr. added an insurance RBI single in the 7th. The victory snapped Toronto's 4-game losing streak. The Blue Jays now head to Boston to open a weekend series against the Red Sox.
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1: A heat warning is in effect over much of the southern prairies today, including the Weyburn area. Mainly sunny today with some local smoke in the air and a high of 32, feeling like 39. Skies remaining clear this evening with a low of 17. Sunshine tomorrow with a high of 34, feeling like 39 with the humidity. A mix of sun and clouds on Sunday with a good chance of showers and high of 31. Sunshine through the clouds on Monday with a high of 29. And sunshine on Tuesday with a high of 31. I'm Natasha Weeb. 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Canola is lower to start the day with the November contract down $9.80 at $826.10. In wheat, Minneapolis spring wheat for September is off 6 cents at $7.24. September hard red winter wheat is down $1.25 at $758.50, while September Chicago wheat is lower by 3 cents at $6.93. Corn is also weaker, with the December contract slipping 1 cent to $4.86. November soybeans are showing modest gains, up 2 cents at $12.46. In the livestock markets, futures are higher across the board. October live cattle are up $2.17 at $221.38. September feeder cattle are ahead $3.65 at $339.85. And October lean hogs are 55 cents higher at $88.90. For Golden West, I'm Natasha Weeb.
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2: Hotter temperatures moving in today as a heat warning is in effect for the area. Mainly sunny this morning with some local smoke in the air. High 32 with humidity feeling like 39. Clearing up this evening with a low dropping to 17. Sunshine tomorrow with a high of 34. Humidity again feeling like 39. And a mix of sun and clouds in the sky on Sunday with a good chance of showers and high of 31. I'm Natasha Weeb. 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
1: 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He's hit it well. It is gone.
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1: Got him! Strikes out Cody Bellinger, and the Blue Jays have done it.
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10: A heat warning is in effect for the region as daytime highs slide above 30 degrees. Mostly sun in the sky this morning with some local smoke in the air. High 32, feeling like 39. Remaining clear this evening with a low of 17. Sunny tomorrow with a high of 34, again feeling like 39 with the humidity. And a mix of sun and clouds on Sunday with a good chance of showers and high of 31. I'm Natasha Weeb. Find the area's official forecast and stream us anywhere on the Discover Weyburn app.
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1: Highway 39 remains closed near Yellowgrass following a serious collision, and what Environment Canada is saying about the extreme heat expected this weekend. These stories and more in just a few moments. 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
1: Good afternoon. I'm Laris McEwen. Highway 39 near Yellowgrass is closed following a serious collision. Milestone RCMP say officers are on scene west of Yellowgrass, where the investigation is still in its early stages. Highway 39 is closed in both directions about 1 kilometer west of the community for an undetermined amount of time. Detours are in place and motorists should expect delays. RCMP are asking drivers to slow down and follow the directions of emergency personnel. The Southeast continues to see hot temperatures with extreme heat over the weekend. Environment Canada meteorologist Jason Knight on what the Southeast can expect.
2: That's the big story upcoming, is that heat building into the weekend, already warm, but building still as an upper ridge builds over most of Saskatchewan. We're looking at a high of 36 on Saturday and 35 on Sunday. Not much relief at night, temperatures staying in the high teens.
1: Temperatures will stay above seasonal further into next week. The Saskatchewan RCMP Operational Call Center at the Center of Coordinated Responses in 2025. Discover Weyburn's Natasha Weeb reports.
3: The Saskatchewan RCMP is reporting a significant increase in calls for service across the province. The Forces Operational Call Center handled more than 422,000 calls in 2025, averaging 1,157 calls each day. That marks a 15% increase from the previous year and up 58% over the past decade. Nearly 4,800 of those were Priority 1 emergencies, requiring an immediate police response. Superintendent Devin Pugh says the RCMP's province-wide structure allows officers, police dog teams, emergency response units, and other specialized resources to be quickly deployed wherever they're needed to help keep Saskatchewan communities safe.
1: Saskatchewan led the country in retail sales growth in May. New figures from Statistics Canada show the province's retail trade increased 2.9% from April to May on a seasonally adjusted basis, the highest month-over-month gain among all provinces. Total retail sales reached $2.3 billion in May. Trade and Export Development Minister Warren Kading says the growth helps create jobs, attract investment, and strengthen communities across Saskatchewan. Saskatchewan's real GDP reached a record $85.4 billion in 2025, while private capital investment climbed 12% last year to $13.6 billion, ranking first in Canada. Bear Claw Casino and Hotel welcomed community members to its annual barbecue on White Bear First Nation.

0: The Saskatchewan Ministry of Agriculture released their weekly crop report yesterday as producers look to protect their crops at this critical time. Chatting with Kim Stonehouse, Crops Extension Specialist with the Saskatchewan Ministry of Agriculture, as this stretch of warm weather has helped progress crops nicely. It's hard to believe we're already getting close to the end of July. I guess just covering Saskatchewan as a whole, maybe what are you seeing this week?
1: Yeah, so the warmer and drier conditions that we saw this week definitely improved crop development. It's driven along and gotten it closer to more normal stages of development, but it's also allowed haying to proceed. However, again, there were some localized storms that caused damage to crops and property in some regions. And these warmer temperatures and the high humidity has created favorable conditions for disease. So farmers are now applying fungicides, trying to suppress some of this existing disease, as well as proactively spraying to reduce the risk of further disease development.
0: I guess in terms of moisture, because we've had a decent amount of rains and obviously some this week as well, got to feel like a lot of the topsoil moisture is still pretty good.
1: For sure. Right now, the topsoil moisture remains mostly adequate across the province. You know, despite some regions reporting reduced moisture this week, cropland topsoil moisture is at 12% surplus, 77% adequate, 10% short, and 1% very short. Hayland topsoil moisture is 11% surplus, 78% adequate, 10% short, and 1% very short. While pasture topsoil moisture is 7% surplus, 76% adequate, 14% short, and 3% very short.
0: Obviously, this time of year for producers is critical. A lot of the canola is entering pod fill. Cereals are progressing, especially with this warm weather. So there's always other factors that play into what's going on in the fields. Probably seeing some more insect pressure, fungicides. Are you starting to see maybe some more producers going out with sprayers?
1: It's been fairly constant for the last couple of weeks of producers, you know, trying to address these potential disease risks in their crop, as well as there have been some minor to moderate damage from insects such as cabbage seed pod weevil. And, of course, gophers are always there causing damage. And that, you know, it's not something that we appreciate. But right now, if flooding, heat, wind, and hail in localized areas is still causing minor to severe damage in crops. In areas that have remained wet throughout the season, root rots and seedling diseases and other diseases are causing some minor to moderate damage as well.
0: Yeah, it's been quite an interesting year. Maybe what are some resources or some things that they can look at? Probably scouting's got to be the number one around this time of year.
1: Absolutely. Nobody knows their fields like the producers that are out there farming them. So it's kind of going out and making your best judgment on where the crops are at, relatively how much their potential for yield is. And fungicides, of course, are always, they're not going to benefit yield, but they're designed to protect the yield that is already there. Now, in some areas that where flooding has been very prevalent, there are large patches in fields and in some cases maybe whole fields that were underwater and the plants didn't survive so well. So the yield potential is probably quite a bit lower. But other areas where they didn't get flooding and got more timely rains, and there are significant portions of the province where that was the case, yield potential is high. So examining that the risk level and making those decisions as you go is the only way to address it. For the most part, a lot of areas look pretty good, but there are always those that are haven't had seed development and plant development, as well as there are some areas that are beginning to get a little bit dry, and they're probably looking for moisture right now. Warmer weather definitely has a tendency to help things sort of even out a bit. There is always a risk, though, that there's going to be multiple stages of crop in the same field, and that can cause some major headaches when it comes to spraying time, fungicide applications, and when it comes to harvest. So we hope that the heat will help even things out a bit. No guarantee it will, but that's the hope.
0: For Golden West, I'm Dylan Fiesel.
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0: Report. Brett Jensen reporting from the Soap Current Yards. Late run of cattle on offer this Tuesday, and here's how it went. Good cows are a touch lower there this week, trading from 247 up to 258 with an odd cow hitting 260 per pound. The medium cows are about $1.50 up to 235. The good bulls trading up to 313 per pound. Most of the bulls today trading from 240 to 285. The heiferettes here are trading anywhere from 320 to 365 with the big open heifers. Should have had the first calf this year right around 380 to 415. Regular Tuesday sales every Tuesday at 9 o'clock a.m. For further information, give us a call, 773-3174. 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
3: 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As we turn the corner of the halfway mark of 2026, the overall broad-based Bloomberg commodity index is higher by 16%. This is led mostly by the rise of energy markets, with crude oil futures up 33% and diesel higher by 133%, while natural gas has increased about 10%. In the grain markets, canola is up almost 30%, soybeans higher by 13%, Chicago and Kansas wheat are up around 30% each, but Minneapolis hard red spring wheat only 12% higher. Meanwhile, oats have increased around 10%, but corn is basically unchanged. Turning to the livestock markets, feeder and full-weight live cattle, as well as lean hog futures, are all basically unchanged so far. 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
4: Southeast residents reminded to take precautions as a heat warning returns to the area. A high of 32 today with plenty of sunshine, the humidex making it feel more like 39. Temperatures hit a low of 17 overnight. The heat continues into Saturday with a high of 34, and Sunday hits 31 with some showers possible. Sun or storm, find the area's official forecast and stream us anywhere on the Discover Weyburn app. I'm Larissa McEwen.
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1: Good afternoon, I'm Larissa McEwen. Highway 39 west of Yellowgrass remains closed following a serious collision. Milestone RCMP are currently on the scene. The Saskatchewan Highway Hotline reports the closure is affecting both directions of Highway 39 about 1 kilometer west of Yellowgrass. Detours are in place and motorists should expect delays in the area. Drivers are asked to slow down and follow the directions of emergency personnel on scene. Another hot weekend is in store for the southeast, with temperatures picking up tomorrow. We may even see a new record, says Environment Canada meteorologist Jason Knight.
2: We're going to be close to a record for the day. The record set 36.1 back in 1936, and we're forecasting a high of 36. Some decent chance some records will fall in the province on Saturday.
1: The heat will stay above seasonal heading into next week. The Saskatchewan RCMP says they're equipped to meet growing service needs according to 2025 stats. Discover Weyburn's Natasha Weeb reports.
3: Calls for service to the Saskatchewan RCMP continue to climb. Its operational call center received more than 422,000 calls in 2025, an average of more than 1,100 every day. That's up 15% from 2024 and 58% higher than a decade ago. The call center coordinates responses from frontline officers and specialized teams across the province during major investigations and emergencies. Last year, RCMP police dog services responded to more than 1,000 incidents, while the emergency response team was deployed 114 times. Crisis negotiators and tactical support teams were each called out 76 times.
1: Retail spending continues to climb in Saskatchewan. Statistics Canada reports retail sales totaled $2.3 billion in May, up 2.9% from April on a seasonally adjusted basis. That was the strongest monthly increase of any province. Trade and Export Development Minister Warren Kading says a strong retail sector creates jobs and investment while helping support the programs and services people rely on. The positive retail numbers come after Statistics Canada reported Saskatchewan's economy grew to a record $85.4 billion in 2025, with private capital investment reaching $13.6 billion last year. A little whipped cream and a good sense of humor helped support a good cause at Bear Claw Casino's annual community barbecue Wednesday. Staff and management once again turned a popular fundraiser into support for the Carlisle and District Food Bank. Customer experience manager at Bear Claw Casino and Hotel, Peggy Slackhouse, shares the results of this year's pie fundraiser.
4: We had 8 of us that ended up getting pied in the face, and we raised just almost around $900 for the food bank. We had 3 large boxes of food that was provided along with probably 6 grocery bags full as well.
1: The annual barbecue offered free hamburgers and hot dogs to community members and is expected to remain a yearly event as part of the casino's community outreach efforts. 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
1: A strong season came to an end for the U13B Weyburn Wild at the South Provincial Championships. The Wild entered provincials after finishing first in their league with a 9-1 record and went undefeated in round-robin play. Weyburn advanced to the semifinals but was unable to reach the gold medal game, later falling 9-7 to the Regina Royals Rush in the bronze medal matchup to finish 4th overall. The Toronto Blue Jays open a 3-game weekend series in Boston tonight as they take on the Red Sox at Fenway Park. Toronto heads into the matchup after a win over the Tampa Bay Rays last night. Trey Savage is expected to get the start for the Jays. First pitch is scheduled for just after 5 p.m. You can catch all the action on Saskatchewan's home of Blue Jays baseball, AM 1190.
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1: A heat warning in effect for the region today with a high of 32, with the Humidex making it feel closer to 39. Overnight, a low of 17. Saturday brings more sunshine with a high of 34. Sunday reaches 31 with a chance of showers. Monday hits 29 and Tuesday climbs to 31. 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
13: A heat warning in effect for the area as temperatures continue to climb over the weekend. A high of 32 this afternoon, with the humidex making it feel closer to 39, overnight dropping to a low of 17. Saturday looks sunny, sitting at 34, and Sunday reaches 31 with a chance of showers. Stay weather ready and stream us anywhere by downloading the Discover Weyburn app. I'm Larissa McEwen.
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10: Southeast residents reminded to take precautions as a heat warning returns to the area. A high of 32 today with plenty of sunshine, the humidex making it feel more like 39. Temperatures hit a low of 17 overnight. The heat continues into Saturday with a high of 34, and Sunday hits 31 with some showers possible. Sun or storm, find the area's official forecast and stream us anywhere on the Discover Weyburn app. I'm Larissa McEwen.
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1: Highway 39 remains closed near Yellowgrass following a serious collision, and what Environment Canada is saying about the extreme heat expected this weekend. 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
1: Good afternoon. I'm Larissa McEwen. Highway 39 near Yellowgrass is closed following a serious collision. Milestone RCMP say officers are on scene west of Yellowgrass, where the investigation is still in its early stages. Highway 39 is closed in both directions about 1 kilometer west of the community. Detours are in place and motorists should expect delays. RCMP are asking drivers to slow down and follow the directions of emergency personnel. A hot weekend is ahead with temperatures peaking on Saturday. The heat will continue to linger into next week, says Environment Canada meteorologist Jason Knight.
2: The worst of it is the weekend. That is going to relent slightly on Monday, but no real end to it. We're going into the dog days of summer, so we're looking at daytime highs. Staying at that 30-degree mark or a little bit above might be enough to just drop below heat warning criteria, but not real practical relief. Continuing about 5 degrees above normal for the foreseeable future, at least into the next week.
1: Smoke will also be a concern going forward as wind blows from western BC wildfires. The Saskatchewan RCMP highlighting their operational call center and coordinated responses through the recent release of certain 2025 statistics. Discover Weyburn's Natasha Weeb has the details.
3: The Saskatchewan RCMP says growing demand is making policing more complex across the province. In 2025, the RCMP's operational call center received more than 422,000 calls for service, including nearly 4,800 Priority 1 emergencies where an immediate police response was required. Superintendent Devin Pugh says the RCMP's ability to move officers and specialized units between communities is what sets the force apart. That coordinated response includes police dog teams, emergency response officers, crisis negotiators, tactical medical personnel, and containment teams, all of which can be deployed quickly as investigations develop.
1: Saskatchewan posted the largest month-over-month increase in retail sales in Canada during May. According to Statistics Canada, retail trade rose 2.9% from April, pushing total retail sales to $2.3 billion. Trade and Export Development Minister Warren Kading says the province's retail industry is creating opportunities, encouraging investment, and helping strengthen Saskatchewan's economy. The report follows stronger economic indicators for the province, including record real GDP of $85.4 billion in 2025 and a 12% increase in private capital investment last year, the highest growth among Canada's provinces. While Bear Claw Casino's community barbecue focused on giving back this week, the organization is also preparing for a major milestone. The casino will celebrate its 30th anniversary this November, marking 3 decades on White Bear First Nation. 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
4: It was just a great way for us to give thanks to all the community members and all our patrons for being patrons with us for the past 30 years. 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
1: The event raised nearly $900 for the Carlisle and District Food Bank and also collected several boxes of non-perishable food donations. 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
1: The U13B Weyburn Wild capped off a strong season with a 9-1 regular season record, finishing first in their league among 20 teams. Their playoff run was cut short when the remainder of the tournament was rained out and never rescheduled. The Wild then turned their attention to the U13B South Provincial Championships, where they went undefeated in round robin play and advanced to the semifinals. Weyburn's season came to an end with a semifinal loss to Swift Current and a 9-7 defeat to the Regina Royals Rush in the bronze medal game, finishing fourth in the province. The Blue Jays are in Boston tonight to open a 3-game series against the Red Sox at Fenway Park. Toronto is coming off a 3-1 win over Tampa Bay last night and will look to keep that momentum going against a Boston team that's won 4 of its last 5. Trey Savage is expected to take the start for the Jays. That game gets underway just after 5. You can catch all the action on Saskatchewan's home of Blue Jays baseball, AM 1190.
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1: A heat warning in effect for the region today with a high of 32, with the Humidex making it feel closer to 39. Overnight, a low of 17. Saturday brings more sunshine with a high of 34. Sunday reaches 31 with a chance of showers. Monday hits 29 and Tuesday climbs to 31. 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
5: The province of Saskatchewan released its weekly crop report yesterday, and warmer temperatures have helped benefit crop development. Kim Stonehouse, crops extension specialist with the Saskatchewan Ministry of Agriculture, says although we've seen some heat, there's still lots of moisture out in the fields.
6: Right now, the topsoil moisture remains mostly adequate across the province. You know, despite some regions reporting reduced moisture this week, cropland topsoil moisture is at 12% surplus, 77% adequate, 10% short, and 1% very short. Hayland topsoil moisture is 11% surplus, 78% adequate, 10% short, and 1% very short. While pasture topsoil moisture is 7% surplus, 76% adequate, 14% short, and 3% very short.
5: However, with some temperatures soaring into the mid-30s this weekend, we could see a lot more of those puddles drying up across the province, which could be a help to some and a hindrance to others. For Golden West, I'm Dylan Fiesel.
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9: A heat warning in effect for the area as temperatures continue to climb over the weekend. A high of 32 this afternoon with the humidex making it feel closer to 39, overnight dropping to a low of 17. Saturday looks sunny, sitting at 34, and Sunday reaches 31 with a chance of showers. Stay weather ready and stream us anywhere by downloading the Discover Weyburn app. I'm Larissa McEwen.
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7: Southeast residents reminded to take precautions as a heat warning returns to the area. A high of 32 today with plenty of sunshine, the humidex making it feel more like 39. Temperatures hit a low of 17 overnight. The heat continues into Saturday with a high of 34, and Sunday hits 31 with some showers possible. Sun or storm, find the area's official forecast and stream us anywhere on the Discover Wayburn app. I'm Larissa McEwen.
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3: 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Bidding closes on the Olson Brothers auction in Radville this Thursday, July 23rd at 10 a.m.
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1: Good afternoon. I'm Laris McEwen. Highway 39 near Yellowgrass is closed following a serious collision. Milestone RCMP say officers are on scene west of Yellowgrass, where the investigation is still in its early stages. Highway 39 is closed in both directions about 1 kilometer west of the community for an undetermined amount of time. Detours are in place and motorists should expect delays. RCMP are asking drivers to slow down and follow the directions of emergency personnel. The Southeast continues to see hot temperatures with extreme heat over the weekend. Environment Canada meteorologist Jason Knight on what the Southeast can expect.
2: That's the big story upcoming, is that heat building into the weekend. Already warm, but building still as an upper ridge builds over most of Saskatchewan. We're looking at a high of 36 on Saturday and 35 on Sunday. Not much relief at night. Temperatures staying in the high teens.
1: Temperatures will stay above seasonal further into next week. The Saskatchewan RCMP Operational Call Center at the Center of Coordinated Responses in 2025. Discover Weyburn's Natasha Weeb reports.
3: The Saskatchewan RCMP is reporting a significant increase in calls for service across the province. The Force's Operational Call Center handled more than 422,000 calls in 2025, averaging 1,157 calls each day. That marks a 15% increase from the previous year and up 58% over the past decade. Nearly 4,800 of those were Priority 1 emergencies, requiring an immediate police response. Superintendent Devin Pugh says the RCMP's province-wide structure allows officers, police dog teams, emergency response units, and other specialized resources to be quickly deployed wherever they're needed to help keep Saskatchewan communities safe.
1: Saskatchewan led the country in retail sales growth in May. New figures from Statistics Canada show the province's retail trade increased 2.9% from April to May on a seasonally adjusted basis, the highest month-over-month gain among all provinces. Total retail sales reached $2.3 billion in May. Trade and Export Development Minister Warren Kading says the growth helps create jobs, attract investment, and strengthen communities across Saskatchewan. Saskatchewan's real GDP reached a record $85.4 billion in 2025, while private capital investment climbed 12% last year to $13.6 billion, ranking first in Canada. Bear Claw Casino and Hotel welcomed community members to its annual barbecue on White Bear First Nation this week, serving up free hamburgers and hot dogs while collecting food and cash donations for the Carlisle and District Food Bank. Peggy Slackhouse, customer experience manager with Bear Claw Casino and Hotel, explains why the event has become a tradition.
4: So it is a practice that we're going to be doing this year over year for the community. The one thing apart with IGA and Bear Claw Casino, one of our guiding principles is Wetaskiwin, which is a Cree word that means that we're sharing our success and giving back to the community. So that is one of our guiding principles.
1: The fundraiser also collected several boxes of food donations from staff and visitors for the local food bank. For these stories and more, visit discoverweyburn.com.
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1: A strong season came to an end for the U13B Weyburn Wild at the South Provincial Championships. The Wild entered provincials after finishing first in their league with a 9-1 record and went undefeated in round-robin play. Weyburn advanced to the semifinals but was unable to reach the gold medal game, later falling 9-7 to the Regina Royals Rush in the bronze medal matchup to finish fourth overall. The Toronto Blue Jays open a 3-game weekend series in Boston tonight as they take on the Red Sox at Fenway Park. Toronto heads into the matchup after a win over the Tampa Bay Rays last night. Trey Savage is expected to get the start for the Jays. First pitch is scheduled for just after 5 p.m. You can catch all the action on Saskatchewan's home of Blue Jays baseball, AM 1190.
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1: A heat warning in effect for the region today with a high of 32, with the humidex making it feel closer to 39. Overnight, a low of 17. Saturday brings more sunshine with a high of 34. Sunday reaches 31 with a chance of showers. Monday hits 29 and Tuesday climbs to 31. 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
3: Here's a look at the latest commodity markets. Canola finished lower with the November contract closing at $824.60, down $11.30. In wheat markets, Minneapolis spring wheat for September closed at $7.14, a loss of 16 cents. Kansas City hard red winter wheat for September ended the day at $7.45, down $14.25. Chicago wheat also moved lower, with the September contract settling at $6.78, down $18, while corn was nearly unchanged. The December contract closed at $4.87, down just 25 cents. Soybeans posted gains with the November contract ending at $12.53, up $9.50. In the livestock markets, October live cattle closed at $222.50, up $1.13. September feeder cattle finished at $341.45, gaining $1.60. October lean hogs edged higher to $89.03, up 13 cents. For Golden West, I'm Natasha Wiebe.
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0: Your music, your memories. The greatest hits of all time from 85 and the album Born in the USA. There's the Boss. Happy Friday and thanks for being here. I'm Barry Weiss. We're heading into the final full weekend of July, 1 week away from the long Saskatchewan Day weekend. And the weekend ahead of us will be hot, just like today and just like yesterday. 36 was the official provincial hotspot in Ville-Marie yesterday. In fact, 26 communities in Saskatchewan broke 30 yesterday. Many more were very, very close to that. The weekend ahead, just like today, could be even hotter and hazy too. Your full forecast coming up in just a moment, and more of Saskatchewan's best music as well, with a great weekend song from Prince on the way, a 1971 memory from Tommy James and the Shondells, and lots more. Stay close.
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8: A heat warning in effect for the area as temperatures continue to climb over the weekend. A high of 32 this afternoon, with the humidex making it feel closer to 39, overnight dropping to a low of 17. Saturday looks sunny, sitting at 34, and Sunday reaches 31 with a chance of showers. Stay weather ready and stream us anywhere by downloading the Discover Weyburn app. I'm Larissa McEwen.
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0: Back to 1987, the year they won the Juno Award as the most promising new group in our country. That is Frozen Ghost, one of the greatest hits of all time. Barry Weiss here with your hot weekend weather forecast coming up. INXS and Prism also on the way. And if you're listening this afternoon on CKSW 570 in Swift Current, well, thank you very much for tuning in. CKSW is turning 70 years old this year. That's great. And we're celebrating with a listener celebration party tonight in Swift Current. Prizes, live music, the whole bit. Going to be a great evening. Enjoy it if you're checking it out. And again, thank you for tuning in.
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12: Southeast residents reminded to take precautions as a heat warning returns to the area. A high of 32 today with plenty of sunshine, the humidex making it feel more like 39. Temperatures hit a low of 17 overnight. The heat continues into Saturday with a high of 34, and Sunday hits 31 with some showers possible. Sun or storm, find the area's official forecast and stream us anywhere on the Discover Wayburn app. I'm Larissa McEwen.
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Saskatchewan's best music. Happy Friday. I'm Barry Weiss. The 24th of July today. It's National Tequila Day today and National Drive-Thru Day as well. So grab a burger for supper tonight, make a margarita, and have a perfect little Friday night. Need You tonight. Here's In Excess.

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1: Highway 39 remains closed near Yellowgrass following a serious collision, and what Environment Canada is saying about the extreme heat expected this weekend. 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
2: 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I can't control what someone else says, but I can control my reaction to it. I can't control if I walk into a coffee shop and someone just bumps into me and says rude things to me because the coffee shop frappéed their latte and waylaid their whole day, right? And now they're trying to take it out on me. But here's what I can do. I can look at them and think, just because you lay down an offense doesn't mean I have to pick it up, carry it with me, and let it ruin my day.
3: More from Lisa about overcoming broken relationships at FamilyMinute.org.
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1: Good afternoon. I'm Larissa McEwen. Highway 39 west of Yellowgrass remains closed following a serious collision. Milestone RCMP are currently on the scene. The Saskatchewan Highway Hotline reports the closure is affecting both directions of Highway 39 about 1 kilometer west of Yellowgrass. Detours are in place and motorists should expect delays in the area. Drivers are asked to slow down and follow the directions of emergency personnel on scene. Another hot weekend is in store for the southeast, with temperatures picking up tomorrow. We may even see a new record, says Environment Canada meteorologist Jason Knight.
2: We're going to be close to a record for the day. The record set 36.1 back in 1936, and we're forecasting a high of 36. Some decent chance some records will fall in the province on Saturday.
1: The heat will stay above seasonal heading into next week. The Saskatchewan RCMP says they're equipped to meet growing service needs, according to 2025 stats. Discover Weyburn's Natasha Weeb reports.
3: Calls for service to the Saskatchewan RCMP continue to climb. Its operational call center received more than 422,000 calls in 2025, an average of more than 1,100 every day. That's up 15% from 2024 and 58% higher than a decade ago. The call center coordinates responses from frontline officers and specialized teams across the province during major investigations and emergencies. Last year, RCMP police dog services responded to more than 1,000 incidents, while the emergency response team was deployed 114 times. Crisis negotiators and tactical support teams were each called out 76 times.
1: Retail spending continues to climb in Saskatchewan. Statistics Canada reports retail sales totaled $2.3 billion in May, up 2.9% from April on a seasonally adjusted basis. That was the strongest monthly increase of any province. Trade and Export Development Minister Warren Kading says a strong retail sector creates jobs and investment while helping support the programs and services people rely on. The positive retail numbers come after Statistics Canada reported Saskatchewan's economy grew to a record $85.4 billion in 2025, with private capital investment reaching $13.6 billion last year. A little whipped cream and a good sense of humor helped support a good cause at Bear Claw Casino's annual community barbecue Wednesday. Staff and management once again turned a popular fundraiser into support for the Carlisle and District Food Bank. 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
4: We had 8 of us that ended up getting pied in the face, and we raised just almost around $900 for the food bank. 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
1: The annual barbecue offered free hamburgers and hot dogs to community members and is expected to remain a yearly event as part of the casino's community outreach efforts. 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
1: The U13B Weyburn Wild capped off a strong season with a 9-1 regular season record, finishing first in their league among 20 teams. Their playoff run was cut short when the remainder of the tournament was rained out and never rescheduled. The Wild then turned their attention to the U13B South Provincial Championships, where they went undefeated in round-robin play and advanced to the semifinals. Weyburn's season came to an end with a semifinal loss to Swift Current and a 9-7 defeat to the Regina Royals Rush in the bronze medal game, finishing fourth in the province. The Blue Jays are in Boston tonight to open a 3-game series against the Red Sox at Fenway Park. Toronto is coming off a 3-1 win over Tampa Bay last night and will look to keep that momentum going against a Boston team that's won 4 of its last 5. Trey Savage is expected to take the start for the Jays. That game gets underway just after 5. You can catch all the action on Saskatchewan's home of Blue Jays baseball, AM 1190.
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1: A heat warning in effect for the region today with a high of 32, with the Humidex making it feel closer to 39. Overnight, a low of 17. Saturday brings more sunshine with a high of 34. Sunday reaches 31 with a chance of showers. Monday hits 29 and Tuesday climbs to 31. 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

0: Saskatchewan's best music and 38 special for Friday afternoon and the drive home. Thank you for tuning in. I'm Barry Weiss. It was on the 8th of July that we lost the wonderful voice of Bonnie Tyler when she passed away. One of her biggest songs ever, the 1977 hit It's a Heartache, coming up in a few minutes. And your hot weekend weather forecast is on the way too. We can tell you that your air conditioner is going to be getting a heavy workout this weekend. It'll be the perfect weekend to enjoy the beach or anything outdoorsy, really. And wherever you go and whatever you do, take us along. 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
10: A heat warning in effect for the area with temperatures in the 30s expected all weekend. Little relief overnight with a low of 17. Saturday reaches 34 and Sunday we see temperatures hitting 32 with a chance of showers. Stay weather ready and stream us anywhere by downloading the Discover Weyburn app. I'm Larissa McEwen.
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0: Your music, your memories. Strange Advance for Friday with We Run. I'm Barry Weiss. The Commonwealth Games underway in Glasgow, Scotland. They run until August the 2nd. 3,000 athletes from 74 countries taking part. It's a big event. 148 athletes from Canada are there, including 7 from Saskatchewan, and we will keep our eyes on their progress and report that back to you every morning with Rob Carney in the morning, starting first thing Monday morning right here. A hot weekend is in front of us. More on that coming up, and a rock and roll song from Valdi next.
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21: Another scorcher in store this weekend. Temperature sitting at 32. Not much relief overnight with a low of 17 expected. The heat persists into Saturday sitting at 34 and Sunday reaches 32 with the risk of showers. Sun or storm, find the area's official forecast and stream us anywhere on the Discover Weyburn app. I'm Larissa McEwen.
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It's Friday with the greatest hits of all time. I'm Barry Weiss. You know, I don't really want to sound too surprised by this, but the Toronto Blue Jays won yesterday. They did. 3-1 over Tampa Bay. The Jays in Boston tonight to play the Red Sox. The game minutes away. 5:15 first pitch on 1210 CJYM in Kindersley, 1330 CFYM in Rosetown, and AM 1190 in Weyburn. Here's Billy Idol, his remake of the Tommy James classic, Money Money.

0: Here's Dr. Charles Stanley, keeping believers in touch with God.
1: Now, the Church of the Lord Jesus Christ is not an organization. The Church of the Lord Jesus Christ is an organism. 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Like the tree, for example, in the roots, there is life. The same life in the roots is in the trunk and is in the branches, in the stems, in the leaves, in the fruit. The same sap runs throughout. Jesus said, for example, speaking of our relationship with Him, He said, we are to abide in Him as a branch abides in the vine. The life that's in the roots of the vine is in the vine. One life. 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Same thing. One life, many limbs with different assigned functions, but a developing body.
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